0: Girls on DVE. It's Abby Krisner. And so listen, the Power Ballad Challenge. A little bit of an update on that. We were listening to some of the submissions this morning on the DVE Morning Show, which I'm very happy and impressed that with that tight, tight deadline that we had such great submissions already. But the deadline was supposed to be tomorrow. And it sounds like it's scooching a little bit. We kind of had to make it a tight deadline because we were working so hard with the Motley Crue folks to get the good prize. And that takes a little bit of orchestration. But it does sound like we're going to be able to give you guys a few extra days to get in your submission. So if you were feeling a little scared that you weren't going to be able to get a good enough submission in time, okay, you have a little bit of extra time. I don't have an exact one for you, but I know that, let's say a couple of days. So, Power Ballad Challenge. That means you're writing a song about Pittsburgh. So you have to have like a Pittsburgh theme. And that can be a happy-ish, you know, song. It can be longing for something of the past, whatever you kind of feel. But you need to have it in the style of a power ballad. I keep saying, like, think about, like, Don't Know What You Got Till It's Gone or Home Sweet Home. And speaking of that, you would get to perform your winning song at the West Banco Premium Club at the Pavilion at Star Lake, Friday, July 17th, right ahead of Motley Crue, Tesla, and Extreme. You get to bring some guests with you, up to 10 people total. We got you hooked up with VIP parking and tickets to the show, so you've got all that ready to go. And plus, you get a $500 Visa gift card courtesy of Bet Parks Casino, which is brought to you by Mike Kelly Automotive. 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So now you got a little bit of leeway on that deadline. 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

I mean, we got these hot temperatures sticking around truly through Friday, but even Saturday is going to be hot. And Duquesne Light saying you want to make sure the cell phones are charged, all those necessary electronics are charged, have water ready to go, just because it really does put strain on the electric grid. So it's best to be prepared. Don Henley, Boys of Summer on DVE.

0: Tom Petty and the Heartbreakers, the American Girl, 102.5 DBE. That's like a ready-to-go song for a 4th of July playlist, which you can always make your own playlist. 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You can just pop that on and set it and forget it. It's Abby Krisner. I'm with you until midnight tonight. I hope that you are staying cool. I have been in that boat before without AC when things have been brutally hot before. And just looking ahead on these temperatures this week, these nights we're not really getting a lot of reprieve. It's like every single night the low is 75. So you got to try to, you know, get as cool as you can. I know I've been doing that thing where, like, you know, you kind of draw the curtains and... Actually, then maybe that's just because I'm a little bit of a recluse sometimes. But that is neither here nor there. Try to be safe. I was talking earlier about how even Duquesne Light was saying, just make sure the cell phones are charged, any other necessary electronics. You're keeping, you know, plenty of water so you're hydrated during the day. Keep supplies kind of ready. I know it sounds like we're panicking here. We just know that stress is on the electrical grid. And we want to make sure, you know, you have what you need and, you know, a battery powered radio. Not a bad idea to have on hand either. Because when things suck, you want to make sure you have Motley Crue ready to go. It's a tip to clip. Speaking of Motley Crue, I'll have some of that ready to go for you coming up here on DBE.
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0: VE, it's Abby Krizner. Always something brewing here. And speaking of that, the Iron City Pittsburgh Music Festival. Do you see the lineup for this? This is Saturday, July 11th and Sunday, July the 12th. Pittsburgh Brewing Company in Creighton, which Tad Whistle, cohort on the DVE morning show. He was just out there and just did this amazing tour that he posted on his socials. I'm very jealous. We were like watching all the little beers go off into the world. They have a killer concert that's going to be happening that weekend, which it looks like it's all ages too, which is important because that way, fun for the whole family. But this features Joe Grushecki and the House Rockers, the Gathering Field, Sun King Warriors, and the Billy Price Band. It also supports Band Together Pittsburgh and Autism Pittsburgh. And if you want to get some details on that, DVE.com, we got you all set up. But I love seeing that lineup of bands, and that takes us well into July. We'll take more of that. I got some George Thorogood and Chili Peppers coming up for you on DVE.
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0: Eric Clapton, Cocaine, 102.5 DBE. It's Abby. What are we going to get into here on 4th of July? You don't have any shortage of choice here. Talking about this earlier with the actual downtown display sounding like it's going to be bigger than ever with the fireworks that Mayor Cory O'Connor has promised us. 6 barges and rooftop display. Okay, let's get after it. Drone shows and things like that. Kennywood's going to be offering free admission for military members and discounts for their families, which is awesome. Also, a Zambelli fireworks show on 4th of July at Kennywood, which is cool. And I feel like all of these communities and neighborhoods are really doing it up because of the America 250 theme that we got going this year. So I haven't really formed my plan just yet. I want to make sure my kid's happy. That's always something. Fireworks will do that, so as long as that's present, that's good. But with these temperatures, man, I feel like a body of water would be nice. So I'm going to see if I can make that happen. Hopefully you've got some vacation plan. I know that's not always the easiest thing to do, but maybe you can plan properly and get it like a day before and like a Monday off. Ooh, chef's kiss when you can make it happen, right? It's Abby hanging out with you until midnight tonight. I've got some Nirvana and ZZ Top lined up for you next on DVE.
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3: Rumors spreading around, United Texas town. About to check outside the game. And you know what I'm talking about. Just let me know if you wanna go to that home out on the range. They got a lot of nice girls.

top on DVE, and it sounds like Twisted Sister have added more shows with Sebastian Bach on vocals in place of Dee Snider. That's going to be in October, that tour starting September 4th in Alaska. I Want to Rock, Twisted Sister on DVE. I want

0: Floyd, 102.5 DVE. It's Abby Krizner hanging out with you this evening. Hanging out with you tomorrow morning as well on the DVE morning show. I think, what did I call this yesterday? Sea cresting? It's like planking, but more stressful. No, tomorrow morning is going to be very fun with Jeff Conkle, Mr. Wednesday. Also, Joe Bartnick's going to be hanging out in studio. Just found out about that. Always fun. Always on the edge of your seat. Never know what he's going to say next. Mark Madden, similarly, never know what he's going to say next on the show tomorrow morning. If you missed today's show, catch up anytime, because as soon as we wrap the show, it's ready to go for you in podcast form. 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And that is courtesy of S&T Bank. I'll be with you along with Tad Whistle. And Tim Benz filling in for sports tomorrow morning while Mike Pursuit is taking a minute. It's Randy Bauman and the DVE Morning Show.
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AC/DC 102.5 DVE. It's Abby Krisner hanging out with you this evening, and it's still staying pretty hot on these nights. Not getting a lot of reprieve. Low of 75. Phil Collins.

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0: Always resonated. Just us. It's Abby Krizner. Let me know what I can get on for you this evening, and hopefully you are staying cool. Again, I've said that many times. Been without the AC before. Actually, ours busted right when it was getting hot this summer, like right when it started. You know, and thankfully it was an easy fix, but I felt like I was calling all the different AC, like all the HVAC places, and trying to like pin them against one another, like which one of you can get out here faster. And it didn't really work out to my advantage. We had like 3 days or so where we were sweating it out. So please do stay safe. And a lot of the advice, again, from even Duquesne Light is saying to just really, you know, charge your devices, just because when heat lasts for days like this, it can strain electric grids and cause power outages, right? We always think of that with inclement weather. We don't think about it maybe as much when we have heat like this. But cell phones charge, electronics that are necessary, have those charged. Drink plenty of water. Ice handy. I know I feel like your mom when I'm telling you this stuff, but if I don't, then I'll feel bad. It's about me sometimes, okay? Also, have a battery-powered radio. As I said earlier, you want to make sure you can rock out to, like, you know, Panama when things are bad. That's why you need that, right? Oh, no. Okay, I get it. Right. I see what I'm saying. The heat advisory is going to last through Friday at 10 p.m., but I think it's still going to be pretty swampy on the 4th of July on Saturday, where it sounds like the cool down of that is like 91 degrees. So we're in it for a minute, but you can't shovel it. So that's good, right? It's Abby again with you till midnight tonight, STP. Hey, I brought up Panama from Van Halen. I'll play that coming up as well.
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You can't get this time back. But this is a pretty good way to waste it. Weekday morning, 6 to 10, it's Randy Bauman and the DVE Morning Show.

0: Turn the page. Bob Seger, 102.5 DVE. Okay, so we scooched the deadline for you here with the Pittsburgh Power Ballad Challenge because we knew it was a tight deadline and we didn't love that the deadline was going to be tomorrow. So we were trying to figure out with the suits, if you will, if we could scooch it a little bit. And it sounds like we're able to do that. So if you were maybe putting the finishing touches on your Power Ballad Challenge submission and thought maybe you weren't going to make the deadline, okay, you're good now. And if you are a procrastinator and we're coming up on the last minute there, hey, look, you got time now. So Power Ballad Challenge, what do you need to do? Song about Pittsburgh. We've had some people writing longing songs for the way things used to be. Something that really sounds like you're loving, longing, pining for something. Kind of like every rose has its thorn. I want you to sound like you got spandex on when you're writing the song. Give us a good chorus, good guitar solo, something like that. But you got to have the submissions in soon. The winning song is going to be earning you a live performance at the West Banco Premium Club at the Pavilion at Star Lake. That'll be on Friday, July the 17th, ahead of Motley Crue, Tesla, and Extreme. 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

plans are coming into view. Mine, not quite yet. I'm just hoping that there's some kind of body of water close by, because it does sound like it's going to be hot with a high of 91. Tom Petty, You Wreck Me. DBE.

0: Heart of Gold, Neil Young, 102.5 DVE. It's Abby Krizner. Power nap for me, and then back at it tomorrow morning with the DVE morning show. It sounds like we will be nice and busy and on the edge of our seat as soon as we get in, because Joe Bartnick's going to be hanging out in studio. And so will Mr. Wednesday, Jeff Conkle, back from vacation. He's had a couple weeks with the family, so I'm sure there will be stories. Mark Madden will be joining us as well. And if you missed anything on the show today, podcast is always ready to go for you anytime. And you can also listen to the show live if you're traveling around the 4th of July holiday. Always love from hearing from people, by the way, who maybe used to call Pittsburgh home and don't anymore, or maybe temporarily cannot. And they always check in with the show. It means the world to us. So iHeartRadio always keeps you portable. Love that. It's also a great place to make a good 4th of July playlist if you need that as well. But I will be with you bright and early tomorrow morning. It's Randy Bauman and the DVE Morning Show.
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0: For those people who don't want the weekend to end, we'll keep it strange right up to the last minute. 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

0: And for adults with type 2 diabetes and known heart disease, Jardiance can lower the risk of cardiovascular death too. 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
1: There's a part of you that is trying to reclaim youth. And then when you go there and your colleagues, your contemporaries are bringing their children, you are now reminded, it's just like, there's not even like a delusional element
2: suspension
1: to it.
2: Suspension of disbelief, right.
1: And you're just like, well, I can't escape it. It's like the brewery being the place where people want to bring their kids all the time. Well, they are set up for that now. Breweries are set up for like family environments. So you can't even really complain about it anymore because breweries are courting that.
2: But it
1: brings you back to the place you're kind of trying to escape.
2: Yes. And so like the lady in front of me, so there's a couple kids all around. And then the lady in front of me is switching between filming the band and checking the live stream update of her son's travel baseball game.
3: Oh, God.
2: I was just like, dude, you can't wait until the encore to check if Caden's getting shelled right now. Like, come on, dude. Like, just put the phone away.
0: Randy Bauman and the DVE Morning Show.
4: Yeah, that's Mr. Wednesday, Jeff Conkle. He'll be joining us later, freshly back from vacation. Randy's out today. Pursuit is out. We've got a big show. I'm Tad Whistle, joined by Abby Krisner, Joe Bartnick in studio. Joey B.
5: What's going on, Tad? I thought I was out for the...
6: pulled you back in, baby.
5: I feel like when I forgot my coat, I have to come back in. I literally high-fived sales
2: everybody.
5: Staff, hugged all the management, like, I'll see you, like, have a great July 4th. And then Jake's like, hey, Randy's not coming in for a couple of days. We'd really appreciate you. And here we are.
4: And here you are.
5: And all I did was drive like 13 hours on the last time I saw you guys.
4: I know. Yeah, you took the scenic route back from Virginia, you were telling us before the show.
5: Yeah, I'll tell you, everybody, if you're going to Richmond for the 4th of July, there's two ways to go. Don't go through West Virginia. Go through it's beautiful, but you don't. I was channeling Rick Seeback. Like, really? Oh, let's stop at Nate's Pies.
4: An adorable little corner store at the junction of 70. Right. Yeah, well, you know, you got to take the scenic route. The problem with a long drive scenic route is you got to be focused.
5: Yes!
4: So you don't drive off a cliff.
5: Well, and then every meth head trucker's going to 105 down the two-lane road next to you. So it's like coming. It's like, and you know me, Abby, I'm not the greatest concentrator. There's so many stations, so many podcasts. There's so much to listen to.
6: I know. Listen, my mom says something. God doesn't give you everything.
4: Got many gifts, Joe. Many gifts.
5: Oh, okay. I know.
4: Driving concentration.
5: I went from like talking to my girlfriend. She was like bringing up conspiracy theories. I'm like, hey, it's 5:45 right now. I'm going to be talking about like something stupid in like 10 minutes. I can't go down to conspiracy theory. Rabbit hole.
6: When you were traveling, though, you were doing some charity work?
5: Well, yes and yes, but I was getting paid. So it's kind of a little bit of I don't want to pretend that I'm I was like Jesus
6: supporting a charity.
5: Yes,
6: though.
5: I was working for a charity and raising money.
6: Love that.
4: Yeah, my charity, the Bartnick Fund.
5: Exactly. We help people fall down.
4: Well, we got
5: but
4: Tim.
5: You
4: Benz.
5: Can't leave the bar because you're full of money. That's my concern.
4: Big strong dudes will come and pick you up. The Bartnick Foundation. Ben's in for Pursuta. He'll be in at the bottom of the hour. But first, the news. What do we got going on, Abby?
6: News this hour is brought to you by your neighborhood Ford store. It's hazy with dangerous heat today. So seek some time in the shade. Stay hydrated. Be careful if you're going to be doing outdoor activities. It's a high of 98 today.
4: Good Lord. I took my dog out at 5:05. Sweating.
6: Yeah, I spent very little time outside yesterday. I had like a moment where I thought maybe I like needed to survey some stuff around the house and immediately went, back inside, not going to do it. All right. People were rescued from a ride at Idlewild and Soak Zone after a malfunction on Monday. Firefighters from the Darlington Volunteer Fire Department were called to aid in a high-angle rope rescue from the wild mouse. Fire crews from Darlington worked with Mutual Aid, EMS, and Ligonier Valley Police to get riders off the roller coaster. The car was stuck on a flat section of a track on a bend. Idlewild's parent company, Hirsch and Family Entertainment, provided a statement to Channel 4 saying, A wild mouse car experienced an unexpected stoppage. Darlington Volunteer Fire Company safely evacuated three guests from the car. No injuries were reported, and the ride will temporarily be closed while a review is conducted. And that is my living, breathing nightmare.
5: Mine too. Now, Tad, have you rescued someone at Kennywood?
3: No, never. I don't think it would be. I don't think it would be city firefighters that would go there.
5: Really? It's funny because I not come from city. A family of volunteer firemen.
3: Okay.
5: Not my dad, but uncles and stuff like that. And I think that's, you don't want those guys putting down their Michelob, throwing out a cigarette and going up. Nor do they want to rescue you. Like, volunteer firemen, that they call bingo. They don't go save you from an amusement park. That doesn't seem fair. Like, that's for you guys, Tad. That's for the guys.
3: Not me. High stakes. No one wakes up in the morning and they're like, I hope we get a high stakes rope rescue today. Nobody wants that. Uh-uh. I hope maybe if we're lucky, 10 kids will get trapped high atop a roller coaster. Nobody wants that. That's not what you want. But the wild mouse, a seminal experience in every 5-year-old's life.
6: Yeah,
3: riding that for the first time. Abby, you've probably been on it more recently since you have.
6: You would think
3: a
6: I
3: young
6: would.
3: Child.
6: The most. Adventurous ride I think I went on at Idlewild with Edie was like one of something that looked like a hot air balloon. And it was, I took her to Idlewild, I want to say like maybe 2 years ago, where it was just a mommy and Edie day.
3: Okay.
6: And I've constantly been trying to overcome a fear of being on a ride. I don't like it.
3: Any of them?
6: I hate it.
3: What's the most ambitious thing you'll ride at Kennywood?
6: The jackrabbit? Wait, no. No, the kangaroo. I was thinking it was an animal.
3: Oh, no, the kangaroo?
6: Yeah, I don't like rides. I don't like them at all.
5: Yeah, grandma's ride the kangaroo.
6: Yeah, I know. I was really...
3: Joe said it.
6: Really proud of myself for getting on that.
3: Riding the kangaroo?
6: Yeah.
3: What about the swings?
6: Hate them.
3: Yeah,
6: Did them once, hate them. But I did it for her. Like, because she loves rides. She'll go on anything. She's been on the Exterminator.
3: Heck yeah.
6: She doesn't care at all. She's been on the Exterminator now, but when I took her to Idlewild for Mommy and Edie Day, because I was like, I can handle Idlewild, what do I care? And then as soon as we got there and she wanted to go on rides that I thought she would not be ready for yet, I was thinking, like, I have to act like this is not a problem because this is not a condition I want to bestow upon her. I don't want her to feel like right. this. It's like the Forrest Gump scene at the end when he's looking at Jenny. He's like, is he like me?
7: Is he scared of rides?
6: Yeah. I don't want it to be that way. So I wanted to make sure I was putting on a brave face. So the whole time we were even on that thing, I hated every second of it. And I kept going, Mommy loves
3: That's brave.
6: This.
3: Good yes. for you. Is it heights or it's the motion of the ride?
6: It's kind of both. I just think it's a sensation I don't like. I also don't like to fly generally, but I have learned over time that like that's also something where I'm like, well, but I'll never see the world if I don't get over that. And by get over that, I mean a Xanax and a beer, and I'm going to fall asleep and then wake up where I want to be. Right. But you can't do that at Idlewild and Kennywood.
3: Well, similarly, you'll never see Duquesne unless you take the pitfall to the top. So,
6: right.
3: You know.
6: But she does not seem to have that condition, though. She'll do, like, truly anything. I think she'll do, like, the Black Widow if it's ever open.
5: I had a near panic attack with my daughter at Kennywood. The ride, it goes straight up, and then they drop you
3: at
5: some point.
3: Yeah,
5: I went up, and I just we were up top, and I just lost it for a second. I just went, I just screamed, and this young teenage lady just goes to me, are you okay, mister?
6: Oh.
5: I just like, ah! But what's, and talking about rescues, though, was I enjoy the swings. I enjoy the swings.
6: You do?
5: I enjoy the swings. Yeah, I'm not scared of the swings.
6: You don't feel like that final destination Call of the Void where you're just like, the swing's just going to break off.
5: But
3: that's the fun.
5: At Knott's Berry Farm, they have these swings. They had these swings. They go so, they're higher up than anything, and you're hermetically sealed, like it's like a roller coaster. You're not like in a swing.
6: Yeah.
5: And it was the most exhilarating. I felt like I was an astronaut. It was so high. And you could see all of Los Angeles. You could like see Santa Barbara. You were so high up, right? And it was me and my daughter were amazed. Like, this is incredible. Like, so the next summer, we couldn't wait to go ride that ride. And we're like walking around like, where is it? It's got to be there. It's got to be there. We finally asked someone like, oh, yeah, we they had to take it down because the L.A. County were like sick or Orange, whoever county, they were sick of rescue. They had to rescue people three times from it. And they're like, they're going to whatever charge them like $10 million if they have to do it again. And I'm like, oh, my God. I couldn't imagine
3: being stuck up
5: being
3: there,
5: rescued off of that. Yeah.
6: Oh, wow.
3: Oh,
5: I mean, it was high. You're like above everything, like everything. It was an incredible ride.
6: Yeah, that would change how I'd feel about things. Well, I did the pirate ship before, and then I remember the summer after at Kennywood, some people got stuck on the pirate ship where the pirate ship just wouldn't stop.
3: Oh, no.
6: And I remember watching that and thinking, like, I don't know that I would have been okay.
3: If it
6: emotionally,
3: like, I want to know the total time. Was it 40 minutes?
6: It was somewhere around 30 to 40 minutes. I don't remember the exact number.
3: It's too long.
6: It was too long. But I just like, and kind of to answer your question, I just remember like my knees start knocking and then they won't stop.
3: Really?
6: Yeah. Like I just start like going and it starts and it doesn't stop. So Edie has accepted that my response to can we go on whatever is mommy gets dizzy.
3: Okay, well, that's a great reason.
6: Because, I don't want to instill the fear too much.
3: Mommy is terrified.
5: You can't do more than, like, five or six pirate ships in a row. A friend of mine, he was with his girlfriend. He's like, ride with my little brother. Like, I did, like, five or six, where there's no line. You did the whole thing. Get off and run back on. And finally, like, his dad was happy to be sitting there, and he's like, yeah, Joey's done. The little kid kept wanting to go, let's go again. And I'm just like, I'm done.
6: Yeah.
5: And that ride, I love that ride. That's just about, oh, I'm going to puke. Oh, no, I'm not. Oh, no.
6: No, I'm not.
3: We've had Guy Junker on here talking about how he rode the Thunderbolt 101 times in a row.
5: Whoa.
6: What?
3: Yeah, for B-94.
6: Oh, he did it.
3: Remember
6: as
3: that?
6: A stunt.
3: Yeah, it was a radio promotion.
6: You're right.
3: They were in the front car the whole time for 101 rides. I think he said they stopped at 50 to like use the bathroom or something. He's like, I was so beat up the next day.
6: Well, yeah, I think you don't consider what it's doing to your body.
3: You'd want it to do a mirrored track the second half, right?
6: Yes.
3: Because you're going down and to the right every time, and you finish the same way, so you're crammed on one side the whole time. But
6: it's like doing yoga on the opposite side. Yeah. You have to balance
3: just
6: it out.
3: One side,
6: just a little bit.
5: Who was he? It depends who he's saying that to. Was it Banana Dawn?
3: It might have been.
5: Yeah,
6: I think
5: it might have been. That really depends who you're sitting next to. If it's someone you can crush, then you're winning.
3: And it's
5: but if
3: fun,
5: it's someone that can crush you, you're screwed.
6: Yeah. Yes. And I don't want to dog Kennywood too much, but I don't. So I just want to like
3: love Kennywood,
6: right the ship, and say that they are doing some great stuff. Actually, starting today and going through the 5th, because we brought it up yesterday, where they're giving military members free admission ahead of the 4th of July, and also discounts for their family members to celebrate the holiday, which is an amazing move. They're also going to have fireworks on the 4th of July over the lagoon. They're having Zambelli fireworks for like 9:45, something
3: like
6: that.
3: Oh, super cool.
6: I'll give them love as well.
3: Yeah,
6: so
3: absolutely.
6: Everybody.
5: Oh, we love Kennywood.
6: Yes,
5: this is
6: just
5: not
6: because I have a problem.
5: No, you enjoy the kangaroo.
6: Exactly. I'll do a kangaroo. You know what? I did that Pittsburgh plunge. That's the
5: park
6: one with
5: your
6: the
5: scooter next to the kangaroo and get on.
3: There's something for everybody. Yeah, right.
6: I did do the Pittsburgh plunge. That's the one where it's the water.
3: And, yeah.
6: Yeah. Okay. I did do that. And see, that's a ride, right?
5: Sure.
6: It does a thing.
3: That's a, yes. It goes up and down.
6: Yep.
3: Count it.
6: Nailed it. All right. Speaking of 4th of July holiday, America's 250th birthday is almost here. And some shoppers are asking, where is all the patriotic merch? A lot of people online are saying big brands have plenty of World Cup promotions going on right now, but they don't see a lot to celebrate our nation's 250th birthday. Specifically, anyone who remembers the Bicentennial back in 1976, says it felt impossible to escape at the time. There were special products, decorations, collectibles, and even school supplies with patriotic designs everywhere. But this year, fans are saying the selection feels really limited. There's a few exceptions. Coca-Cola has released limited edition cans representing all 50 states. Cheerios has a birthday cake cereal. Mountain Dew has temporarily become American Dew. But plenty of shoppers are still saying that they expected a much bigger celebration for the country's 250th birthday.
3: I guess I haven't been super aware because, you know, it'll be August and you see the Halloween crap come out in the stores and you're like, oh, God. Even though I love Halloween, it's, you know, or it's Christmas has just ended and here comes the Valentine's Day stuff.
6: Yeah.
3: I guess I have not seen a lot of patriotic cash grabbing at my local supermarket.
6: I don't think I have either. And until that article came out, I didn't notice it. I have seen a lot of World Cup stuff. The America 250 thing, and this came up on the show yesterday, that, you know, even in D.C. that they were seemingly surprised that there wasn't like a bigger splash for their party, but there were so many parties all across America and different communities are all doing their own thing that there isn't this big monoculture celebration. There's not just this one thing that's happening for 250 that makes it feel like we're all doing the same exact thing.
3: Yeah.
6: So that probably hurts the branding aspect of it in some degree. But you bring up a bigger conversation here with August hitting and then getting mogged by Halloween, which is
3: mogged.
6: I feel like Halloween is just year round now a little bit. Like, well, the skeletons in the yard.
3: People
6: just
3: leave them up now.
6: They do. There's a walk that I get to do with my friend, and we see the Halloween, the skeleton up year round, and they just dress it up in different outfits. Like this month, it's been
5: it's
6: a gay skeleton because it's Pride. It's July, so I guess they'll switch it to an Uncle Sam. But for June, it was a gay skeleton. It was all Pride. And in May, it was like a bumblebee. It was really cute.
3: Okay.
6: You know, every month, different skeleton.
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3: Leprechaun skeleton.
5: Absolutely. My neighbor back in California had one of those. And I'm like, and every now and then he'd change. He did the Uncle Sam one time. And he did like four or five changes. Over the year, I loved it. But then the wind came one time and said, we had to take it down because it was going to go through his house. So those things are kind of scary.

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2: 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It begins at noon today, and it's not just about those who are free agents. It's about the trades that surround teams approaching free agency, like perhaps Jason Robertson. Will the Penguins take a big swing at him? It's going to have to be a big one. I mean, it's going to have to be Esmerlin Valdez with a 3-1 count against Philadelphia swinging from his heels, like that kind of a big swing, because it's going to take a lot of picks and prospects to get him, and it's going to take a lot of money. This is Elliot Friedman talking about Robertson's mentality of trying to control his fate as to whether or not he actually leaves Dallas in the first place. This is from the 32 Thoughts podcast on Monday.
3: It has become clear to me that Jason Robertson, his first choice is to stay in Dallas. And I think on some level, what Robertson was thinking was, in turning down that offer from Seattle, it would impact people to understand how much he wants to stay in Dallas and how that shows his desire to stay there.
2: $15 million a year over 8 years is apparently what was offered to him from the Seattle Kraken, and he didn't want to go there. And honestly, I don't blame him. I mean, as far as a hockey market goes, it's not great. From what I've understood, at least people tell me that NHL players don't particularly like playing in Seattle a ton, even visiting Seattle a ton. So I'm not stunned that he turned that deal down if he thinks he can get something better in a place where he would prefer to play, or just stay in Dallas, which seems to be his preference.
4: Yeah, and you think about the taxes in Seattle, and they think they're getting a new one coming in next year, which just takes like $1 million off the top. So, you know.
2: Just putting a millionaire's tax in?
4: Yeah. So, I mean, he's
2: for the city?
4: Yeah. So that's like a 15 becomes like, 15's really 12 compared to Dallas.
2: Dallas, where there are none.
4: Yeah. And there's no chance of winning in Seattle for a few years. And the travel's bad in Seattle. And Seattle used to be like everyone in San Francisco would be like, if this place goes under, we'll move to Seattle. Then Seattle became a dump.
2: Yeah, I agree. I've always thought it's overrated as a cosmopolitan, progressive, beautiful. Like, the mountains are nice. It rains a lot. Like, let's not kid ourselves.
4: Right. And, if you have to fly in and out of there all the time, it's 3 hours away from everything.
2: Yeah. So I understand why that was shot down by Robertson, but I also think he's just trying to control his interests, not only economically, like you said, for tax purposes and whatever, just where he wants to play. And maybe he wants to play in Pittsburgh. Pierre McGuire was on with Mark Madden yesterday on 105.9 The X and made it sound like this still could be a destination where Robertson would want to play. But what's it going to take? He's obviously setting the bar pretty high for what it's going to be per year on an AAV against the salary cap. The Penguins, that's the part I'm least worried about. What they give up for him might be another matter, but I would still be okay with them giving up a ton for him. He's 26. He could be a guy who could make things better now, and he could be a guy who's still really good by the time Crosby leaves and you've got the back half of that contract still to pay out.
4: Yeah, he's the one guy that I was willing to give up my boy for.
2: Which boy is that?
4: Oh, that's Mr. Rust.
2: Oh, okay. All right. Yeah, it's going to take one of those two, Rust or Raquel. Yeah, I think for a lot of teams, Raquel brings more value than Rust because he can play center if you need him to. He can play either side if you need him to. I think Rust's value is greater in Pittsburgh than it is elsewhere, and I think Raquel's value is greater elsewhere than it is in Pittsburgh.
4: I disagree slightly because Rust has two things that Dallas desperately wants, and that's Stanley Cup rings. And only Russ can walk into a room and say, boys, my nickname's Mr. Elimination Game, and this is how you do it.
2: Well, either way, it's going to be one of those guys. It's going to be next year's number one pick. It's going to probably be at least one of the recent number one picks from last year's draft where they got three of them. Horkoff, we found out yesterday, talked about having shoulder surgery, so I don't know what that does to his market value. That's why he's not participating in development camp for the Penguins. They did make a trade yesterday, Caden Korzak for Parker Watherspoon. I don't like that deal. You don't either.
4: I hate this trade.
2: Now, what if it's a precursor? What if they're moving him because Carlson's on the move already?
4: Well, then they better be getting back, you know, Harley from Dallas, or they might get Werenski. Because here's the math, Tim. Last year we had 2.5 good defensemen. Now we're down to 1.
2: Yeah, Weatherspoon was plenty capable with a tough job of playing with Erik Karlsson.
4: And he defended teammates, he played tough, and he made $1 million a year.
2: And they're picking up part of his salary. So
4: I can't even believe that.
2: For a guy who's on a good team, as we saw, a seventh defenseman.
4: Yeah.
2: This feels to me like the Kulak trade where they're tinkering for the sake of tinkering with the back half of the blue line, and it's just unnecessary.
4: I don't like Korzak's game. I loved Weatherspoon's game. I think this is a terrible trade in my now. It's been 2 bad trades in a row, and St. Ivany for a soft guy, so we don't even have St. Ivany here to kick around anymore.
2: Buccos, they lost 8-0 against the Philadelphia Phillies. Christopher Sanchez, a Cy Young candidate again this year. He was second behind Paul Skenes a season ago. If he pitched against the Pirates every game, he wouldn't be second behind Cy Young himself. He dusted Cy Young in the balloting for his own award. Sanchez, 9 strikeouts, 7 innings, 3 hits, no runs allowed. That was on top of a complete game shutout for him at PNC Park against the Bucks back in May. Pirates hitters didn't stand a chance for most of the game against him, striking out 5 of the first 6 times. Philly brought their bats as well. Trey Turner homered again for Philadelphia.
5: 10 hits tonight. Fly ball, right center field. Valdez going back. It is gone! Opposite field.
2: I don't know if that's one of the dinks from the Philly play-by-play team that was making fun of the Pirates yesterday.
6: It would have been so sweet to win following them talking all that noise. I mean, that is as viral as a Pirates clip has gone in a long time. The supercut that someone made of
2: the montage.
6: Yeah, of them trashing the Pirates hitters and their decision-making.
2: We will talk more about that in 3 takes you're going to hate coming up.
6: I feel
2: up.
6: Like I'm going to love these takes, Tim.
2: You're not going to love Bubba Chandler. He didn't love himself, at least on the way out the door. He was pretty good, I thought, until the 7th inning. They let him try to cover 7, and that proved to be a mistake. Here's Chandler talking about his last attempt to get through 7.
7: I hate the way it ended, but that's on me. Walked leadoff hitter, walks usually lead runs. Didn't execute. Worth a dang the last 2 batters I faced, so whatever.
2: Whatever.
6: Not worth a dang is exactly what you would expect a guy named Bubba to have in his lexicon.
2: 8-1 and an ERA of 2.03 for tonight's starter, Zach Wheeler, against Skenes, who tries to break his 8-game winless drought, which is kind of unbelievable to say out loud, but that's where it is. First pitch, 6:40. World Cup, America versus Bosnia-Herzegovina at 8 tonight. So the U.S. tries to stay alive. Last night, Norway beat the Ivory Coast 2-1. France over Sweden 3-0. And I guess those Mexican fans were onto something by keeping Ecuador awake all night. They weren't awake enough to score a goal. 2-0. Mexico beats Ecuador as we roll on here through the World Cup with 3 games, including Team USA tonight. What are the other games? Let me bring those up for you. England against Congo. That's at noon. And Belgium against Senegal is the game in between. And that's sports.
6: Bullying works. Keep the other team up all night.
2: I thought that Randy made a really good point, though. I mean, if we're going to employ this strategy the next time, you know, like opening weekend for the Steelers, who's in town? Atlanta. When the Falcons come to town, like go outside of their team hotel. It can't just be constant noise because literally at that point it becomes white noise and it just puts you to sleep. It could be the ocean. It could be a cat purring, whatever it is. Something when it's constant all the time, it becomes rhythmic and you just fade it off into the distance. Sure. It's like sleeping in New York, living in New York after a while. You don't even hear the... Where I live on the north side, we live right next to the medevac helicopter. I don't even hear it anymore. But you got to do start and stop. It's got to be staccato. It's got to be loud drums and car honking for 40 minutes. Then it's 20 minutes to fall asleep. Mm-hmm. Then you start it up again.
6: Yeah, exactly. Right as they get to REM. Get into the hotel sound system, and play Immigrant Song.
2: Think about it, like living over a bar. When I lived in Boston, when I first moved there in corporate housing, we're right over, remember the Black Rose? You ever been to the Black Rose in Boston downtown?
4: Sounds familiar.
2: Big Irish bar.
4: Yeah, oh, yeah, it's on the Faneuil Hall thing? It's
2: near Faneuil Hall. Yes. Right, exactly. Yes. Kind of down in the banking district, the financial district right next to Faneuil Hall.
4: Okay.
2: Right? So they don't take the trash out all the time. They do it like once or twice an hour when the beer bottles go in and clank and crash, and then it wakes you back up again. That's the mentality. It's the beer bottle emptying the trash mentality
6: that
2: wakes you back up again all the time.
6: Dumping the box of glass in the dumpster.
2: Right.
6: Oh. Yeah. Abby's got your news at the top of the hour.
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0: hoped it's a happy, upbeat Mr. Wednesday bumper there. Jeff Conkle joins us.
1: I'm back in the saddle again.
0: Freshly back from a 2-week vacation, which before you left, it was one of those things we were talking about, like, it's a little too long. Maybe your grandparents would be like, what do you need a 2-week vacation
2: for?
0: Well,
2: believe me, in Pittsburgh, I'm already getting it. You know, I work in construction. So you tell people you're on a 2-week vacation and they're like, when are you getting back from Windsor Palace, Your Majesty? I'm like, dude, I've worked two jobs, essentially. I count this as sort of a job. This is a hobby, but also a little bit of a job. But for 20 years, I've never had an interruption in my employment in 20 years, knock on wood. Good deal. When do I get to take a 2-week vacation? These French bastards are off for the entire summer. I don't even know how they're doing it, but it was weird. Like, going on that long, what I was worried about is that my family would kill each other. That's a lot of time to spend completely with each other, but we did completely great. And as soon as we were getting back off the 79 exit, it was like we never left. Oh. But now the summer's over. We missed 3 weekends of summer, and so I don't know. That was I'm already like we were out of the frying pan into the fire. Like, we went from the first week that we went on to one of the 5 approved beaches that you're allowed to go to if you're from Pittsburgh, which was we went to Hilton Head for a week, and then we went back up and backtracked and went to Busch Gardens and like rode roller coasters and did all that kind of thing, and then came back. So
0: seems like a good order for the trip.
2: Totally good order.
0: Chill, and then the activity week where you know what you're doing every day.
2: The other better thing is that that drive down to South Carolina's mother effer, and then coming back, we're sort of breaking it up. It was like it was like 5 hours instead of 10 and a half.
3: That's
2: or whatever
3: smart.
2: It was. So, yeah, that was good. What we're realizing is that the Conkles aren't really big roller coaster riders.
3: It's funny you bring that up. That is literally how we started the show today.
2: Was it really?
3: Yeah.
2: Okay, so I will say, I think we like roller coasters, but up to a certain point. Like, I like going upside down. I like going fast and everything like that. But there's these psycho ones that seem like they were designed as some kind of part of like Stanford torture experiment, that's where I draw the line. Like, I don't need to be dangled upside down. I don't need to go in a dark tunnel for 45 minutes, not knowing what's happening. Like, that's my limit. And it's interesting. Like, my kids are the same way. Like, they're like, we like going fast, but that one that is 700 feet high and you have to dangle your feet off. No, we're not doing that.
3: No, pass.
0: Do you have to buy the fast pass? Are there any like hacks that were hacks and advantages 10 years ago that now you have to build into the thing, or you'll be standing in line for 3 hours?
2: The next presidential candidate that I vote for, his main platform will be to unite America again. We get rid of the fast pass. This is the worst thing to happen to America. You want class distinction and class warfare? Yeah. We were at a water park and I was waiting for an hour and 10 minutes to do one of these like slides where the floor drops out on you and you free fall for a little bit. And we're waiting up there for an hour and 15 minutes. Me and my kids are next in line, and like 16 people come up with a fast pass and just start zipper merging at the end. And I wanted to be like, death to billionaires, increase the taxes, Graham Palanter, you know, Bernie forever, whatever. That I can't stand that is in existence. If you're rich, you probably aren't very patient to begin with. You should learn some patience and sit in line with the rest of the rabble, just like us.
3: I like it.
2: Get irritated.
0: On your first stop in Hilton Head, did you come across any Pittsburghers and do the thing like, where are you from? Who do you know? And it takes up an inordinate amount of your time on vacation.
2: My dad will specifically always wear like a pirate's hat somewhere around, so that when he's in like the TJ Maxx across the street, they'd be like, where are you from? You're like, Greensburg. Like, you know. So, yeah. But I found out that those areas that like the 5 approved Pittsburgh vacation areas, the reason why there's so many people from Western PA and Ohio there is because some super rich Ohio family developed Hilton Head. Like, they came down there, they're like, this is a nice beach, we should put a bridge here. And then that was like in the 1940s, and then that's like, you know, word of mouth traveled all around the area, which is why everybody pretty much seems to go there.
0: Wow, I did not know that. And I don't know if I would follow an Ohioan to Hilton Head?
2: We're right there.
4: But is it all Hilton Head, bougie Myrtle Beach?
2: Yes, it's definitely bougie. It's definitely bougie. A lot of people with Vineyard Vine shirts on right there. So kids in matching navy polos out to dinner, that type of thing. But I like that.
0: Did you build in some time at the end of the trip? It's like, and then we'll get back and we'll have 2 days to sort of decompress, or did you jump right back into it?
2: No. Okay. So we are hosting, every year we host a huge 4th of July party. Like, we are having probably around 100 people to our house for 4th of July, which is we have a small house. This is a mega, this is the mega party for us to throw. Yesterday, I spent all day, so I just got back from vacation. My shoulders are finally slumped down a little bit. I feel like my cortisol levels. What did I spend all day doing yesterday in 88 degree weather and 95% relative humidity? Tar in the driveway.
0: Oh, my.
2: Because my friends deserve a freshly tarred driveway. Wow. I was out there and my parents were so bored because they came back from vacation. They were having a dopamine drop. They're like, we'll help you, my 70-year-old parents. So they're coming over. My dad's hosing off the driveway. He's got his big Darth Vader wraparound sunglasses on. I have a straw coolie hat and like an American tank top. Tar in the driveway. My mom's trying to find something to do. So she's like, I'll play some music. So we're sitting there trying to work and she's playing Sia's Breathe Me on the iPhone while we're tarring the driveway. And I said, we must look like the biggest, like whatever a suburban redneck is, like the biggest goons on the block right now. It was just hilarious.
3: You were breathing that in with this. With these temperatures and this humidity, you're breathing in that.
2: Yeah, I feel like tarring the driveway, you have to do when it's hot. You got to do it when it's hot.
4: But you can't do it when it rains.
2: No, see, that's the thing is I have a nice stretch right now. It might rain on Friday. I got to get cured out. I got to do the surface prep, everything like that. So this is a nice little suburban project. I actually find it meditative. Squeegeeing for me is like my happy place. If I can be squeegeeing something, I'm all good.
0: Mr. Simpson, the tar is making me lightheaded.
5: Yeah, it'll do that.
0: So you completed it.
2: Completed it yesterday. I will say, you know how we were talking about how the parking chair is like the do not go sign for like that's I will throw in a second tier of that. In the suburbs, if there is an overturned sealer bucket at the end of someone's driveway, you do not drive on that driveway.
0: Oh, that's more legit.
2: That's actually more legit and more likely to incite violence because it's like sort of like snow plowing. Like the parking chair when somebody just put in a lot of effort, and if you drive on it, you just effed it up, and we're going to have some words.
0: Didn't you see the bucket?
2: The bucket's overturned. What'd you think the bucket was there for? I'm just leaving it there.
0: What are you, nuts? Well, the big 4th of July party, fireworks, no fireworks, Jeff.
2: We have too many little kids running around. My wife, it's like having a party, you know, run by an insurance adjuster. I was like, we can't get a couple Roman candles. She's like, no. We have 10, like, under 5-year-olds, and she thinks they're all just going to catch one to the head. Yeah. And so no, we're having, like, kid fireworks. Like
3: sparklers.
2: The poppers and the little streamer things and everything like that. But, yeah, no big boys.
0: Well, the issue is, it sounds like in 10 years, you're going to have 10 kids that are 15 and with lighters ready to rock.
2: 100%. And then if you know, coming back from South Carolina, which has basically no rules whatsoever. There's roadside fireworks stores. It's just like a shady looking guy holding sticks of dynamite and being like, import these, you know, like, so eventually we're going to be creating some craters in our backyard, but not this year.
0: Yeah. We got mortars over here and got a couple guns. If you want, seem cool. All right, Abby's got the news at the top of the hour.
3: Yeah, mode of transportation that I don't think we think about a lot in Pittsburgh is in danger of getting banned.
0: Joe Bartnick, Mr. Wednesday, Jeff Conkle in studio. Benz is in for Pursuit of Mark Madden at 9:45. 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
2: Yeah, I don't like rides. I don't like them at all.
3: Yeah, grandmas ride the kangaroo.
2: Yeah, I know. I was really...
4: Joe said it.
2: Really proud of myself for riding getting on that. Yeah.
5: What about the swings?
2: Hate them.
5: Yeah,
2: Did them once. Hate them. But I did it for her. Because she loves rides. She'll go on anything. She's been on the Exterminator.
5: Heck yeah.
2: She doesn't care at all. She's been on the Exterminator now, but when I took her to Idlewild for Mommy and Edie Day, because I was like, I can handle Idlewild, what do I care? And then as soon as we got there and she wanted to go on rides that I thought she would not be ready for yet, I was thinking, I have to act like this is not a problem because this is not a condition I want to bestow upon her. I don't want her to feel like this. It's like the Forrest Gump scene at the end when he's looking at Jenny. He's like, is he like me?
6: Is he scared of rides?
7: Yeah. Randy Bauman and the DVE Morning Show.
4: Yeah, it's the DVE Morning Show. Packed house today. I'm Ted Whistle, Abby Krisner. Alongside me, Jeff Conkle, Mr. Wednesday, and Joe Bartnick, our good buddy Joey B in here. We got Mark Madden at 9:45. Benz is in for Pursuta. The lineup is all mixed up.
8: Abby, next man up.
4: Next man up. Next man up. Abby, what's going on in the news?
2: 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It's hazy, record-tying temperatures, and very humid today, and it's dangerous heat. So if you're going to be doing an outdoor activity or being like Jeff Conkle and you want to tar the driveway, please be careful today.
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2: Drink some Gatorade. It's going to be a high of 98. Earlier this month, Philadelphia City Council formally banned the once popular tourist attraction of horse-drawn carriages. Now, Pennsylvania state legislator wants to extend that prohibition to more of the state's most populated cities. Representative Melissa Schusterman, a Chester County Democrat, plans to introduce a bill that strictly would limit where horse-drawn carriages could operate. So if the bill becomes law, any Pennsylvania city with a population over 100,000 could not have horse-drawn carriages in operation for any monetary gain. Those who violate that law would face a $1,000 per day fine. So that would impact Pittsburgh, Erie, and Allentown to join Philadelphia in the ban.
3: That lady in Chester needs to slow her roll. Chester's a dump. How dare she talk about if we could have a horse or not?
8: Do we have horse-drawn carriages around here? Am I missing something?
5: A lady in my neighborhood, I guess she got married, I'll say like 20 years ago, maybe 25 years ago. She told me that she took a horse-drawn carriage from her house in Bloomfield up to Immaculate Conception, which is like 5 blocks. So she took that's the only time I've ever even imagined that someone would have a horse-drawn carriage in
2: Pittsburgh.
5: Like, in my
8: never seen one, I don't think, ever. Horses, I don't feel like, are built for these slopes. Like, you got to put some spiked horseshoes on these things. Yeah, maybe.
2: Yeah. I don't even know where I'd book one if I was in Pittsburgh. Like, even for a wedding, I don't know where I would do that.
8: I will say, part of where we were, we were real close to that Colonial Williamsburg. So we went there, and there was a bunch of horse-drawn carriages, and it was about as hot as it is today. And the pony loaf steam was a flying down there. And now there's one, and that was one horse. I was like, think about Pittsburgh in the 1898 in the summer when it was just streets clogged with horse just dropping on the Fifth Avenue and stuff. I mean, there had to be a job, right, where somebody came in and it's like the ice people, you know, that just came scooped it up and put it in a dumpster or something, right?
5: I was born without a sense of smell.
8: You're perfect for this job.
5: This is a great job.
3: I took like a 3-block horse ride with Bill Burr. We drank so much backstage after the show, we couldn't figure out where the Fairmont was.
8: It took a horse.
3: Then we took a horse.
2: In Pittsburgh or where?
3: No, in San Jose.
2: In San Jose.
3: It's really. Then you see all the people stumbling out of the arena like, hey, what are you guys doing? We look like, you know,
8: Did you whip pennies at them and say, be gone, peasants?
3: We're just like, where? You get spun around in an arena. We're like, where are we going?
2: Yeah.
3: Take a horse.
5: I wonder what the incident was that sparked
8: right,
5: this.
8: Yes.
5: Because it's something where a horse, it was like in Deadwoods, a horse trampled a kid or like something horrible must have happened.
3: It happened in New York City. A horse killed a tourist.
5: Really?
3: Yeah.
2: A horse killed a tourist?
3: Yes.
8: What happened to this lady's in Philadelphia, though?
2: Yeah.
3: Yeah.
2: She's not in
3: Philly. She's in Chester.
8: Oh, yeah. So
3: which
8: that's
3: is
8: not,
3: like, you know, it's I, like saying I, you're... I won't even say the name of it. I won't even besmirch a lovely community in Western Pennsylvania. But Chester's a dump.
2: I have not been. I cannot speak.
3: Don't plan your next vacation at downtown Chester.
2: I guess I won't.
5: Yeah, why would you now that there's no horse-drawn carriage?
2: I know, I was going to go, but now like
8: Abby just sadly crosses a to-do list off of her bucket list.
3: Well, you know, like those AI things, or maybe they're kind of thinking like the 10 worst places in Pennsylvania, and then they zoom in. Chester's always on the list.
2: Really?
3: Oh, what? Absolutely.
8: Wow.
2: We got to do a deep dive on Chester County now.
8: Wait, is that where all the Jackass guys are from?
2: Oh.
8: Well, is that like where Bam Margera is from and stuff? Yeah.
3: It would
2: explain a lot because if there's not a lot to do.
8: They were just throwing mannequins off of overpasses. Like that's how bored they were in Chester.
2: Yeah.
3: No, because like, you know, like where Bam lived in that house, that's not Chester.
2: Okay.
8: Oh, because it's nice?
3: Yeah.
8: Yeah. All right.
2: All right.
8: No horse-drawn carriages.
2: Well, okay, next story here. The lead singer of The Village People has
3: Which
2: died.
3: One is that?
2: Well, that is why the story starts off with the lead singer of The Village People, because I don't think this is going to be, you know, like a... But Victor Willis has passed away at the age of 74. The band released a statement saying that we are profoundly sad to announce the death of Victor Willis, lead singer of The Village People. Victor passed on June 30th of a short but aggressive illness. Privacy is requested. Willis dressed as the cop.
3: There you go. See the cop.
2: Or naval officer for the group, and was the co-writer as well as the lead vocalist of the band's hits like YMCA and In the Navy. Before being in The Village People, he was a gospel singer and starred in The Wiz on Broadway, but he was the band's last original member. So just note that as well. If you start seeing The Village People performing, that was the last original member.
8: When the biopic of The Village People comes out, do you think it will be a serious one, or will someone have some perspective and make it a comedy? I feel like that could be a great, like, ensemble comedy cast, is The Village People origins, what they went through, everything like that. I think it could be great.
2: That's what you want to know, right?
5: Michael Shannon as the cowboy.
8: Yes.
5: I have a picture of them up right now. It looks like him. Michael Shannon already looks like the cowboy.
2: Like hairline wise, or like,
5: yeah, just the whole affectation. I don't know. You would hope there's an opportunity here.
8: Yes.
5: I didn't see the Weird Al movie, but couldn't you do something similar?
8: Yeah, like super over the top. The Weird Al movie was with Daniel Radcliffe, you mean?
5: Yeah.
8: Yeah, it was hilarious.
2: That one was tough for me because I wanted at some point there to be a wink at the camera. It never happened.
8: No, it was that serious. I think they tried to go Naked Gun on it, where it was like, it's so serious that it makes it, it's so serious, the actors act it so serious that it makes it even funnier.
2: Yes.
8: But yeah.
2: Daniel Radcliffe got some respect from me, though, too. You know, you have to break the Harry Potter somehow, and that did it.
8: Yeah, he's done a couple. I mean, you want to talk about a guy who spiraled out of a potential acting trap. Like, he's pretty much done it as an iconic child star. He did it. He's out. Yeah. He's out of the orbit.
2: Yeah, I think he is. I think he shook it for sure. LeBron James is going to be playing in the NBA next season, but not for the LA Lakers. LeBron announced yesterday that he is going to be taking his talents to someplace else. Owner Jeannie Buss issued the statement thanking LeBron for his 8 years with the team, adding, quote, "He will always be a cherished part of the Lakers family." LeBron replied that it was, quote, "truly an honor to wear the purple and gold." There's no word where LeBron is going to end up, but the Golden State Warriors, Miami Heat, and Cleveland Cavaliers are said to be in the running. LeBron is 41 years old. He'll turn 42 a few months into the 26-27 season. Of course, everybody's joking that with LeBron leaving, his son, LeBron Jr., will be kicked to the curb. But actually, his contract became fully guaranteed on Monday. So
8: interesting timing.
2: Yeah, he's going to be a Laker next year, and he's going to get paid $2.3 million.
8: Whoa. This don't you feel like this has to be Cleveland? Like what?
3: No, he's going to chase a ring and go to Golden State. He's going to bring AD with him because Draymond Green opted out.
8: See, I think he's done with the championship rings, and he's now looking at the Lemieux part of his legacy and being like, what hospital can I be a part owner in? And Cleveland is the clear place where he can get in on that one.
3: No, he wants more rings.
8: One
3: he
8: more? Give a Why? Damn he's got enough. Hospital in that doesn't
3: mean. No, he does not have enough.
8: You don't think?
3: Not at all.
8: What's he have? Four?
3: Yeah. And Kobe has five. And Michael has six. That's all.
8: So he wants to settle that debate.
3: Because he'll never win it. Because I can bash LeBron all day long. Because I don't even not like LeBron. I just think saying that he's one of the five greatest players of all time is a travesty.
5: Is the market there where people would still want him?
3: Oh, absolutely.
8: He will sell out arenas even if he scores 10 points a game, he's going to sell out arenas.
3: Even in Cleveland.
5: Even if he's 42 and not effective, he would still draw?
8: Definitely. I'd go see him.
5: To say that you did?
8: Yes, absolutely.
5: I feel like I missed it. You know, I feel like he was in Cleveland twice, and I didn't do it either time.
8: I saw him play once in Cleveland, and it was cool.
5: So you don't need to see him again.
8: No, and he hit a game-winning three-pointer in overtime. So I was like, that's it. That's it for me. I got my dose. Cool.
3: Yeah, I'm not going to Cleveland to see LeBron James.
5: Have you? But you've seen him.
3: I've seen him a couple of times.
5: You've seen him like in California.
3: Yes.
5: Okay.
8: People talk bad in Pittsburgh about basketball, NBA basketball. If there's an NBA basketball team here, they'd go nuts. Like it's a fun time, I think.
3: Unless they were the Clippers, then it'd be the then maybe. The Pirate
8: yeah, game. You're right. You're right.
5: I don't know. Pitt basketball is pretty fun when they're good.
8: It was fun when they were good 20 years ago.
5: Yeah.
3: NBA's great when it's good. You know. I know. I'm glad, though, that he didn't stick around and somehow squeak another ring out of L.A. because he's not an iconic Laker.
5: Joe's a LeBron hater.
8: Yeah.
3: Not a hater. I'm a realist.
5: There are a lot of qualifiers.
3: No, I like him.
2: It's not hate if you're correct.
3: I like him, and I think he's a pretty good guy.
8: You know what no hater says is, yes, I hate this guy.
3: I think he chases rings, and I think he's a little bit, you know.
2: But what athlete at the top of their game doesn't chase rings? That's what makes them better than everybody else. I think that they're never satisfied.
3: Sid didn't go, hey, you know what? I'm going to go play with McKinnon. Yeah. Ovi didn't say, hey, you know what? I'm going to come play with Sid.
8: Good point.
2: Yeah, totally.
5: Good point by you.
3: Thank you, sir.
2: Good point by you. All right. We turned it up quite a bit after Comedy Fest was wrapped up. So I'm going to give you a little story here about where you get your drinks. There are bars where it seems like it takes 30 minutes to get a drink. And in some places, that could become an actual requirement. The city of Cambridge, Massachusetts is considering several changes to liquor licenses. And according to business owners, one of them is limiting patrons to one drink every 30 minutes. Naturally, that sounds like a mess. If you're a dive with one barfly, it might not be hard to keep track of the time. But if you're a hop in place, I don't know how you would ever enforce this. But Lauren Frail is the owner of a wine bar. She hates this proposal, obviously. She claims the only way it would be possible would be to put egg timers at each table that ding when they're allowed to have another drink. But just imagine being at like a romantic wine bar and having a egg timer going off. Others joke that you could do it with sand-filled hourglasses, which would be funny. And of course, all of these timers could be manipulated. Lauren also dislikes another city proposal, which would ban the sale of shots of liquor and bottles of wine within an hour of closing, which makes sense if you're open until 2 or 3 in the morning.
3: This is the worst thing I've ever heard.
2: Yeah.
3: My favorite bar in Boston is in technically Cambridge.
2: There you go. What's your favorite bar?
3: The Shine.
2: The Shine.
3: It's incredible. It's like a Pittsburgh bar. Everything's amazing. Great food, real darts, big TVs.
2: Yes.
3: And $8, Miller High Life, and a shot of tequila.
2: Oh, you love your champagne.
3: Oh, my God. I love it. It's the best bar ever. I can't even. I'm going to go pick it.
8: Don't you feel like this is one of these things that's probably a good idea, but we hate it?
3: What are you talking about?
8: Dude, serving people like bottles of liquor an hour before closing, that's a bad idea. On paper, I'm not saying that I would like it. I'm saying that I would be inconvenienced by it. But if you really step back from your own fun and you think about it, you're like, that's probably not a horrible idea.
5: I go to the bar to step towards my own fun. Yes. I don't go to step back from my own fun. I do enough fun stepping back.
3: That's who is this woman? I seriously want to call her.
8: The same lady who outlawed the horse and carriage. Yeah. Miss No Fun out in Chester.
2: Yep.
3: That's just ridiculous.
2: Yeah, so the first part of the proposal, and the woman I'm referencing in the article is an owner who hates the proposal. They don't actually dox whoever is part
3: pitching
2: of
3: the house. Boston. They would lynch her.
2: I know that's probably the issue here, but like the first part of the proposal is that you're only allowed to serve a drink every 30 minutes. Like you can't be served above that. But then the other part that Jeff was referencing too is that the sale of shots and liquor and bottles of wine within an hour of closing. So again, if you're open until 2 or 3 a.m. during last call or something, maybe that makes sense. But if you're a wine bar and you're open until 10 p.m., that's a problem. That's,
8: yeah,
2: especially if you have a large group. It's a proposal, too, because it's not something that has happened yet. But I agree with if anybody's going to now start getting political and start picketing Joey B, this might be your
3: cause. I'm a one-issue candidate, Tad. This is it's un-American.
2: I don't disagree with you. I don't know what my pace of drinking is. I only know when it's become a problem.
5: And I don't want to know.
2: At some point in the night. I don't want to know what it is.
3: I know your pace, Abby, and you'd vote this woman out of office.
2: Thank you. I'd make sure she never has a job again.
5: If this goes through, it's like, I guess I'm bringing my own stuff.
8: Yeah, and there's going to be a lot of people making trips to the bathroom.
5: I'm a guy who carries a purse now, also.
2: A merce.
5: Yeah, so it looks cool now.
8: Everybody just wearing Woodford Reserve camelbacks.
3: I feel like calling Dave the owner right now and being, Dave, we have to cut this. The best thing about Dave is he looks just like Andy Beccaro. This is a funny thing, right? If he let himself go. And I know that's hard to say.
8: Oh, yeah. Yeah, a lot of hair. A lot of hair in different places.
2: I'm going to wrap for you guys right there. Remember, it is super hot today and hazy. So stay hydrated if you're going to be doing anything outdoors. It is a high of 98 today.
5: Mark Madden on the show at 9:45. Up next, three takes you're going to hate, so get ready to boo. It's Tim Benz with your sports on the DVE Morning Show.
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1: Welcome back to the DVE Morning Show. Here's Mike Pursuta with three takes that resonate.
2: Oh, yeah. Tim Benz in for Mike Pursuta with three takes you're gonna hate. Benzie.
3: And it's brought to you by Bridgeville Appliance. Take number one, soccer over skeins. America 250, national pastime, my ass. I'm picking soccer over baseball.
4: Boo! Boo.
3: Yeah, that's how out I am on Paul Skeens right now. He's got to start against Zach Wheeler tonight. All-star versus all-star, Pirates versus Phillies. And I'm actually planning to pick up the clicker, turn it off, and watch soccer instead when Team USA takes the pitch against Bosnia-Herzegovina. Now, that's not much of a rivalry. Pittsburgh-Philly is. In fact, Philly often reminds me of Bosnia in the 90s. But if Skeens is even still
5: the
3: in
5: genocide.
3: The game by 8 p.m., I might flip over to soccer and watch that match because it hurts me to see Skeens labor through five or even best case scenario these days, six innings. This limited window with Skeens, it wasn't supposed to get so average so quickly, and I'm less mad at that and more mad at the fact that he doesn't seem to think there's a problem. The Pirates don't act like there's a problem. They both act like the fans and media are the problem for pointing out that there's a problem. It's been eight games. He's not throwing nearly as hard. Something is up. And when it comes to what Wheeler might do to the Pirates lineup, ugh. If I want to see a lack of scoring for at least one night, give me soccer over baseball. Red, white, and blue over black and gold. Take number two. The Philadelphia broadcasters were right about ripping on the Pirates.
2: Tim.
3: Well, they're right about one thing. Sure, those guys were jackholes about ripping on Andy Rodriguez after he shoved a three-run cheesesteak up their backside for that game-winning homer on Monday. They sounded like snobs when Connor Griffin bunted. They got their knickers in a twist when the Pirates challenged an ABS ball strike call and won, by the way. But when they were griping about Pirates pitching coach Bill Murphy walking out to the mound like he was trying to avoid his hemorrhoids flaring up, I was right on board with them. Hey, pick up the pace, will ya? 10 years of speed up the game initiatives flushed down the toilet by one anonymous pitching coach who's ruining Paul Skeens and acting like he's strolling around the Grand Canyon looking for the best view instead of running out there to tell Johan Ramirez to find the friggin' plate.
6: Oh my God.
3: Well, I get it. There's a strategy. Slow down the game. You let the pitcher catch his breath. You give the reliever time to get ready in the bullpen. But Jesus, slowpoke, we're waiting. And this guy is acting like he's walking his daughter down the aisle. And the rest of us just want to get to the open bar. And then finally, take number three. Bye-bye, Ben. Trade Ben Kindle.
4: Ooh.
3: Well, I don't necessarily want to do that, but I would. Or Will Horkoff, or Bill Zonin, or a Ruck, either twin, any twin, Harrison Brunick, Brian Rust, Ricard Raquel, a number one pick, maybe a number two, a three, a four, whatever it takes to get Jason Robertson. Let's not outthink this. 96 points, 45 goals. I don't want Kyle Dubas's brick by boring brick. Build a brick house instead and make Jason Robertson a cornerstone. And that's your three takes. You're going to have.
2: All right, Tim.
7: Nice work, buddy.
3: I don't know if you hate the Robertson take. I would hate the idea of parting with Kindle or one of those three picks.
6: Hate the idea of parting with Kindle.
3: Okay.
6: I'm not 1,000% on board. I think he's a small third line center on a really good team. And I'll take Jason Robertson all day for that guy.
8: Yeah. I don't like the splitting up the Rucks. Haven't you ever split up a set? The value goes down. You got to keep those as a set.
2: I feel like Dubas and the Penguins were under tremendous pressure to take the second Ruck.
3: Perhaps from the agent?
2: Perhaps from the universe?
8: Yeah.
2: And their mom? I don't know.
3: Well, I mean, you know how general managers are. They'd kill a family member to get a better pick if they think it's available. And I just don't think that every other general manager in hockey agreed, oh, just let the Penguins have the other twin. Like, I don't think it went down that way.
6: No, because they can't function without each other.
3: They've only been apart for 4 days.
6: Yeah, that whole thing is, and, you know, how many cups did the Sedins win? None.
8: But they both did win two scoring titles. So, I mean, I'll take that.
3: Oh, I think
6: these guys are undersized. But, you know, last year I went nuts about the draft, and it worked out okay. So I'm not going to crap all over the draft like I did last year.
3: It just feels like these picks are flying around, and Dubas puts a higher premium on the picks and the prospects than other general managers are right now. And that might be because he's more leaning towards the massive rebuild than the stay in the middle and make Sid and Letang and Carlson and Geno happy thing. But, I mean, one pick next year, the first rounder. You took three first rounders last year. I can't overstate that enough. Mm-hmm. They took three first round picks last year. You've given yourself the currency to make a move like this. And I do think he wanted to, and his own valuation of picks and prospects got in the way of throwing those cards around to get some of those other players that moved around during the draft. And I wonder if that's been bubbling up over the past couple of days, and he's going to pull off a big move sometime today.
6: What I didn't understand, Tim, was then the Kushkin. He just went for like a third, a fourth, and a fifth, or a second, a third, and a fifth. It's like, and I know he might be a little older, but he's exactly the kind of guy that would help the Penguins.
3: Yeah, and Dorofeyev.
6: Without a first-round pick.
3: What he went for in 7 years, $77 million. What do you think? You're not a fan of his, though, right?
6: No, I think he's okay. 7 years on a guy from the other side of the pond is a lot of time to interest him in winning.
8: Did we get anybody over 6 foot one? I feel like the Penguins defense is like a 17-year-old girl's like Snapchat. Like, if you're not over 6 foot one, like, keep moving.
6: No, we got much smaller after this draft.
8: That's what we needed.
3: Well, speaking of, you talked about the Twins and social media. Somebody told me those two Twins, they have a joint Instagram account. Is that right?
2: If that's true.
3: That is a lousy way to pick up chicks.
2: That's real weird.
8: don't you think, like, especially going in now as young kids, they probably have to have their social media like completely clamped down. Like, you can't just give an Instagram account to a 16-year-old who is potentially going to go to the NHL at some point. So someone's managing the Ruckus account, don't you think?
2: But you could give it to two 16-year-olds. For a combined age of 32.
6: They split them up already in camp, and they're like, oh, we have never done that before. It's like, I don't know. This is a lot of...
2: It's weird.
6: Yeah, it's totally weird.
2: They're weird. This is like a movie trope.
3: Did you ever...
8: I find it charming. I like it.
3: Are you guys old enough? Joe probably is. I don't know if you guys are. When you played G.I. Joe, do you remember the characters Tomax and Zaymot?
2: They were twins.
3: They were twins. They felt each other's pain. Yeah, like, it'd be just like the Penguins to draft two twins and get them both knocked out by one concussion. Yeah. You know, like, that would be their luck. This is an organization that has a long and storied history of getting the wrong brother. You know, they have that list of every time they got the wrong brother. Well, I think the strategy here is we can't go wrong on this one. One of the two of them is going to be good.
6: Kevin Hatcher was good for like a year and a half.
3: He's
6: not Darian Hatcher, but
3: no, that was an exception to the rule. But he was only here for a short time, though.
8: Do we like George Datsuk? Yeah, let's get him. I like him.
3: Well, they literally took the wrong shot one time, right? They made a mistake and took the wrong shot.
6: That's a legendary mistake. Yes.
2: Really quick about Robertson. How does his no trade clause work? Is it a number of times that he can exercise it, or it's a straight list of teams?
3: I think it's, well, I don't know. Does he have a full no movement? Can he shoot down anywhere?
6: He has a no move. Right now, he can pick where he's going.
3: Yeah.
6: I think and then if he does.
3: It's not a number of times.
6: Like today, he can sign an offer sheet with Dallas, which then means that he will give up his no move. But then he has 1 year, and then he's a free agent.
2: I got you.
6: But no one's, but because he's probably worth $120 million, he can't take the chance of having Gudas tear his knee up in December, and then he gets nothing.
2: Yeah. Tim, to your second point about slowly walking out to the mound, we've reached the phase of this gamesmanship and doing it where, to me, it is very funny.
3: I mean,
8: I agree. I think it's kind of funny.
3: It's like when Larry Anderson
8: the guy
3: said,
8: to tie his shoe on the way down.
2: Yeah.
3: Well, when the umpire beats the pitching coach out to the mound and is waiting for the pitching coach to come start his conversation, something's going on. It's obviously being exploited. But when Anderson, the color guy for Philadelphia said, it looks like he's got a bad back. I was like, that's what it is. He's got the old man walk. He looks like he's got a stick shoved straight up there.
8: Yeah, he's got to stretch it out a little bit.
2: They should go out with like an egg on a spoon.
8: Trying to like balance with it. The Double Dare slime cup on their heads, like trying to balance it.
3: Well, he had slime on his head, and then it got on Johan Ramirez's glove. They could get him suspended and solve all their problems.
2: All right, Mark Madden's going to join us at 9:45. Coming up next, we're going to talk about the Pittsburgh Power Ballad Challenge. The deadline has been extended.
0: Yes.
2: We're going to talk about it and give some tips. 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

0: show, the Pittsburgh Power Ballad Challenge. It's back. And the deadline has been extended. How long? Well, we're not exactly sure.
1: Don't be stupid.
0: But it's longer than today. So get those submissions in. You can win the chance to perform live at the West Banco Premium Club at Star Lake before the Motley Crue, Tesla, and Extreme show on July 17th. The winners will also receive VIP parking. You'll be able to bring up to 10 guests. 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
2: Saying that you shared the stage with Motley Crue, is that not worth some effort getting thrown in there? I mean, come on. In terms of Pittsburgh street cred?
0: You will have shared an adjacent stage to the one Motley Crue performed on.
2: An adjacent stage.
0: It is an adjacent
2: stage. Even better.
3: Yes. You actually shared the legitimate real stage with Disturbed, right?
1: Oh, yeah, I did.
3: Do you know that, Ted?
0: I did not. That's awesome.
1: Yeah.
2: What were they like?
1: Scary. Well, I mean, yeah, it was an X-Fest a long time ago in a land far away. I mean, those are cool times. Cool tales to tell.
2: It's actually nice that they're on a side stage for the winner for the Power Ballad Challenge, because as a neurotic person looking at this saying, I have to open for Motley Crue, that's a negative to me. If I'm an amateur, like, I was like, I don't want to be put. If you're on the side stage, that's nice. That's
1: it
2: where you want to
1: nice.
2: Be.
1: And again, you know, just saying that there is a performance element to it. I think for some people that lights their brain up, and some other people go, for me.
2: Right.
1: But it is something that people should consider, because sometimes we get a song submitted and it's amazing. And
2: there's no way to replicate it.
1: And that's why I put, like, you know, when I was talking about the tenets of a good power ballad, the third pillar is you need to be able to perform it. And so I discourage anyone from using AI to create their song.
2: We're going
1: to
2: call you to the carpet.
1: Yeah,
2: you're
1: going
2: to have to strum.
1: We can suss you out pretty quickly. Well, no, what you'll be able to do, I can also alleviate anybody's stress, is we kind of let you do this karaoke style when you actually get to the performance. So you'll have your track. Like, you can create your track, but we'll let you just kind of pipe that in. Even if you have somebody singing with you, we can accommodate that. But, like, you can pipe in the track and you can focus on your vocal performance, but you still need to give us a song that you created. We don't want any garbage or whatever. And we certainly don't want you vocally creating it with any assistance.
2: Have we ever had anybody at the Power Ballad Challenge that shows up with, like, Rush level setups? Like, okay, I need a drummer with 18 toms. I need a Moog synthesizer, fog machines, organ pedals.
0: Hey, buddy, you're doing a 90-second song about Tommy Maddox. Shut up.
1: Right. Let's get a couple examples here. Let's see. We don't have any new ones from yesterday. But some of the ones that we have here, too. Ode to Ben, Please Come Back. This is Kevin Yu and David Kay. Which, again, home sweet home kind of starts.
0: Yeah.
1: And it's going to build. We know it's going to build.
3: Motley Crue's like, but I've heard this one before.
1: Right.

0: Roethlisberger from the gun. Avoids the sack. Roethlisberger still on his feet. Flips it to Miller. Touchdown, Steelers.
1: And again, they gave us some good guitar work in there. Good, some good harmonies.
2: That's a pretty good.
3: That could be the
2: sixth
3: track on the new 6 a.m. album right there. So,
1: give them a run for their money.
3: All right, I will say it right now. I'll put it out there right now. I have Ian Eagle's cell phone in my phone right now. I will text him before the top of the hour and see if he will commit to coming to Pittsburgh to go on stage and recreate that touchdown call live during your performance before Motley Crue.
4: I love Ian Eagle, man.
3: He might actually do it.
4: Yeah, he seems like a bit of a wild card.
3: He's a fun guy.
4: Yeah, his calls, he goes right up to the cliff of slappiness, and he looks down, and he's like, no, I'm not going to do it.
5: I won't jump.
4: But he takes you right there.
6: I've been to the edge, man. And I stood and looked down.
1: The sound of your Pittsburgh Power Ballad Challenge is very important in terms of having the clean start and building it up properly, like a good guitar arpeggio, like having the guitar mini, good solo and everything. But the subject matter is also really what
4: critical.
1: It's critical. Obviously, it has to be about Pittsburgh, but I think what makes it really powerful is like that emotive, like longing. I kind of feel like, I'm not calling it, but I do feel like this is really one that's sticking out to me. It feels like one to beat. This is coming from a submission, Marsupial Mayhem. So it sounds like a group, and they have one called Where Things Used to Be. Ooh, I like it a lot, guys.

0: feel like they're bringing it. And again, I'm not calling it. I am by no means saying that that has to be the winner. I feel like that's just a little bit of a marker here. If you were like putting the final touches on it,
1: you gotta step it up.
0: You gotta step it up.
2: That's the most power ballad that we've heard.
1: Yeah,
0: I think so too. Like that has all of the.
2: That could be Winger.
0: Could be Winger.
2: These crazy kangaroos.
0: And I know that phone call's been made to Rev Beach to appear again as one of the judges this year.
3: That would be awesome. Yeah, we will talk to Mark Madden at 9:45 to see if he'll be back as a guest. Scott Blasey, I know, was a guest judge last year as well.
0: I believe he will be back as well as a judge.
4: I was stuck on Carson Street traffic the other day. It's just pokey. Going up and down Sunday afternoon, I was playing the game with myself of back and forth down Carson Street, every building I was next to, how far back, how many iterations of what did it used to be could I go? And I think I got to a building that was 4.
1: Oh, is that the diesel building?
4: Yeah, across, it's like 1400 Carson Street, right next to what Mario's is now, across the street. It was a bar. It was a Starbucks. It was an Italian restaurant.
1: Oh, yeah.
4: Like I was going back, wow. Like what the generations were. What baguette, what baguette, what baguette, what. In fact, I think the new bar should be called Baguette.
3: Paris Baguette. Did you shed like a single tear?
4: Yeah, because there were some fun times in the South Side.
3: Yeah.
4: You embarked with me on a couple of those.
3: Yeah, of course.
4: On a few occasions in the 970 days.
3: the lawless days of 970.
1: I would love a Rick Seebeck documentary about the South Side from the span of 2005 to 2015. Like, that would be a great, like, South Side memories.
3: This is where I got striped with puke at Chumka's One.
1: This is where Heinz Ward approached my girlfriend.
3: All right, Mark Madden joins us at 9:45. I definitely want to hear his feedback and opinions on what makes a great power ballad. Ben's in for Pursuta. We got a packed house here today. We got Joe Bartnick, Joey B, and Mr. Wednesday, Jeff Conkle. Stick around. It's the DVE Morning Show.
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2: I will say, you know how we were talking about how the parking chair is like the do not go sign for like that's I will throw in a second tier of that. In the suburbs, if there is an overturned sealer bucket at the end of someone's driveway, you do not drive on that driveway.
3: Oh. That's more legit.
2: That's actually more legit and more likely to incite violence because someone it's like sort of like snow plowing. Like the parking chair when this somebody just put in a lot of effort. And if you drive on it, you just effed it up, and we're going to have some words.
3: Didn't you see the bucket? It
2: was the bucket's on the turn. What did you think the bucket was there for? I'm just leaving it there.
3: What are you, nuts?
1: Randy Bauman and the DVE Morning Show.
3: Yeah, it's the DVE Morning Show packed house here this morning. I'm Ted Whistle alongside Abby Krisner. We got Joey B. Joe Bartnick in studio along with Mr. Wednesday Jeff Conkle. And Jeff, I know you have some gigs coming up.
2: We're back in the saddle, and I got gigs coming up July 10th. If you're up in Wexford, Cranberry area, I'm going to be at Cafe Conmigo with Chris Nackis. On July 31st, I'm going to be back at the Pittsburgh Winery, the site of the local stage with Alex Homiak. We have a big show kind of coming up later in the year out at Iron City Brewing and Pittsburgh Brewing with Matt Light. And then toward the end of the August, if you're really looking to pack in that last little bit of summer, Joey B and I are going to be doing some comedy outdoors at
4: Katie's Clubhouse. Yeah, it's gonna be like Woodstock.
2: Yeah. What's the date on that again?
4: We'll be in the mud. Saturday, August 29th, and not only is it me and Mr. Wednesday, double duo, it's some other comics on the show. And there's going to be a band, and it's all a fundraiser for a great cause, the Stop the Judgment. It's for drug, it's for if your child...
2: It's awareness for that.
4: And it's a very nice lady, Sherry Joe, runs it. It's a great organization.
2: Caden's Clubhouse.
4: Caden's Clubhouse, outside though, not inside the bike shop.
5: I love that.
4: Yeah, it's going to be outside. So catch some rays. And come see me and Mr. Wednesday. It was so great. She reached out to me, super nice lady. She said, can you help our cause? I go, absolutely. And she's like, you know, anyone else who you'd like? I mean, hey,
5: you gotta
4: get Mr. Wednesday. He's the best.
5: What's the date on that again?
2: I'm always available.
4: August 29th, 6 p.m.
5: Love that.
4: It's a
2: Still
4: Saturday.
2: Got some time, so we got In ways
4: the
2: to go
4: park.
2: For that one.
4: Not the 4th of July.
5: That's great. I love that.
3: Definitely do that. Check those guys out. Have some laughs. Abby, what's going on over there?
5: News this hour brought to you by Window Nation. Hazy and very hot today. Actually, we're going to call this dangerous heat because it is a high of 98 degrees. So you got outdoor stuff you're doing today. Take a lot of breaks. Stay hydrated. All right. More than 18 million people across the United States are expected to travel this 4th of July weekend. Joe Rotterdam, Vice President of Air Service Development at Pittsburgh International Airport, said that they are expecting a rush, saying that they are expecting a really busy holiday weekend with the 4th falling on a weekend that always increases the numbers that they're going to see. And he said it's going to be another test for the airport's new terminal, which officials say has performed really well. But for those planning to travel this weekend, Rotterdam shared advice to help passengers have a smooth experience. Quote, the best opportunity is pre-book your parking here at the airport, get the best rates, get your spot secured so you have that taken care of ahead of the airport. But when you get to the airport, give yourself at least 2 hours. Get here 2 hours early. Give yourself the opportunity to check in. Make sure you have your documents with you. Get ready to go through that TSA checkpoint, and then you're going to be on your way and ready to enjoy your vacation. So if you think you're just going to be rolling up to the new terminal, you're not. 2 hours at least, considering the holiday.
2: I don't know why. I'm always surprised that the 4th of July is such a big travel home. Like, I get Thanksgiving. I get, like, Easter, a couple of those ones. 4th of July, I always am shocked that there's that much air travel going on. I don't understand.
5: I am, too. I wouldn't want to be traveling for 4th of July. That, to me, is a home holiday. Like,
3: yeah, right.
5: I want to be home grilling. I want to be as close to my nuclear family as possible. Maybe that's why it's travel.
2: I guess that's probably true.
5: But I want to be at my house.
3: Yeah, I thought it would be more of a drive max an hour to your buddy's camp for dangerous fireworks play and moonshine.
5: Yeah.
4: It's amazing to me how many people actually travel. I mean, I have to travel, and the rates keep going up and up and up. And you just see families and all these people just flying. That's like, shouldn't you be on a bus? Like, I'm not on Spirit. You know what I mean? Like, it's just like, how do these people, like, I don't know.
2: I think something about the
4: economy is better than I think people pretend it is. If all these people can afford to fly around the country.
2: I think everyone's just racking up credit card debt. But I don't know. Like, I think that we've also been tricked in the last 50 years with how easy air travel is. You know, my wife and I are always talking about, like, how we want to travel. And we haven't done a lot. And she's, like, disappointed in it. And I'm like, listen, 50 years ago, if you left the country, you were like a Roosevelt. This was not available. Yeah. This is not like a rite of passage, like an obligation that you have to do. This is something that's brand new. But now everyone feels like, well, if I don't go to Disneyland, my kids will hate me because it's so easy to do and so available at this point.
5: I'm not taking her.
2: I'm all set.
6: But yes, I agree with you. Yes.
5: All right. It sounds like Taylor Swift and Travis Kelce are going the fairy tale route for their wedding. I know this really resonates with all the boys in the room because TMZ says that they are building a massive castle inside of Madison Square Garden.
3: Oh my God.
5: Yeah. There's video of two large white staircase banisters being loaded into the arena. There were also trucks labeled Garden Party, whatever that means. Guests were forced to sign an NDA, but for some reason, there's no penalty for violating it. Guests also weren't asked to sign away their rights to appear on camera, so it sounds like there won't be a streaming special or documentary film made for the event. So far, no invitations have been leaked to the press, and that's probably because they were watermarked with the recipient's first and last name all over them. So if one does end up online, Taylor's going to know who it is.
2: Travis has to sign the prenup, Taylor's version.
5: But Taylor's plane touched down in nearby Morristown, New Jersey yesterday. Soon after landing, she had a session with one of her favorite personal trainers. Meanwhile, Travis was seen going on a run through the Tribeca neighborhood. It has been reported that Stevie Nicks and Tim McGraw are going to be performing at the wedding.
2: Listen, I've done a total 180 on this because when I heard they were going to Madison Square Garden, I was like, give me a break. Like, come on. But now I'm just like, they're just giving people the gaudy, disgustingly capitalistic, spectacle that everybody wants anyway. So they're just leaning into it. So now I don't care. Go ahead, do it,
5: I guess.
3: But they're not. They're trying to be sneaky about it. And like,
2: but that's part of the whole, it's like the Undertaker coming out with fog. It's just, that's all part of the spectacle. That's all it is.
3: It's like, you know, hey, we really don't want any photos or videos shared from our wedding. But if you'd like to take your picture with this life-size castle we've built inside of a building, you're welcome to do so.
5: Don't do it.
2: Yeah, I'd be really mad at you if you do that and then tag me correctly.
3: Yeah, right, tag me.
4: Most people spend more than they should on their wedding. And she has more money than God. So she's spending her money in her wedding. Like, she's a chick. Let her have her fun. Why be a hater? It's her wedding. Do what you want.
5: The National Guard is on scene. I can't imagine the cost. All the cops working the wedding are going to cost around $160,000. We talked about yesterday, I think we said the price tag assumed. Again, we don't really know what the price tag is, but like it was $20 million. Is what the outlets are saying that they think this wedding.
4: She sold that in T-shirts on like Friday.
5: Oh, I think that's just. Yeah. I think she costs, and there's 20 million.
2: I think it's a hilarious exercise to think at how popular do you have to be before the National Guard gets involved?
5: Like, pretty popular.
2: Like Casey Musgraves is going to get like engaged, and they're going to be like, "I'm sorry, like you're just not popular enough to get helicopters. Like you can have 3 ATVs, but that's all that we're giving you."
3: This is like the setup for a modern day Die Hard 3. You create the big distraction across town, and then you steal the underground gold as a German terrorist.
5: Okay, but I like where you're going because there's an element to all of this. Like the bigger this gets. The more like wedding of the century that this gets, the more I'm like, the coolest thing that could happen is that they don't do this at all and they get married.
2: Oh, they elope.
5: Yeah, like it's happening somewhere else. Like that to me would be the raddest thing, because like I actually want them to be for really real in love. Not
3: yes.
2: Yeah.
5: Like I am so, this is my problem, not Taylor and Travis's, and they're younger and they are having this very public kind of display of love. But I'm in this headspace now. I am so enamored with the people that have small weddings and have these really intimate experiences that are just for them or a very, very small set of people. And you can tell that they did exactly what they wanted to do. And it was just like curated for their relationship.
2: Well, that's
5: when
2: what I
5: see
2: mean.
5: Big splashy things like this, I'm always like, who cheated?
2: But doesn't this feel like it's all performative? Like this is all performative. Like there's a great chance that they're already married, you know, at this point.
5: Very much so. And, the
2: and that'll
5: more performative,
2: come out 2 years and that'll be a whole album.
5: Yeah, you know? The more performative is, and the NDA thing is a little bit of a tell to me as well, where it's like, you have to sign the NDA, but like, if you break it, like, that's okay.
2: Yeah, right.
4: It would just be great if there was, I'd hate to use the word tragedy, but even just something like, oh, like a chipmunk captures our attention. Mm-hmm. And like, and they're not the number one story.
5: Yeah.
4: That would just be really funny.
5: You're like, there's just like the Chewbacca mom of the out, and then we're just like, ah, we don't really care about this wedding anyway.
4: Cash me out chick.
5: Yeah, cash me outside.
4: Yeah, and all of a sudden, like, she's back. It's like she's knocked off the post for a day.
2: See that squirrel riding a motorcycle?
4: Yeah.
5: All right. Well, if you do feel burnt out, apparently laying down and resting as a group is a new trend to relieve burnout. And this is happening in New York City, and it's all about nothing. The New York Post reports 500 people have signed up for Club Rest Stop. It's a new event series made for people feeling tired and burnt out. Brooklyn's Malia Simone created the event and hosted the latest edition this past Sunday in Central Park. Simone hopes to highlight different methods of rest and relaxation in the city that never sleeps. Among the activities is breathing exercises and meditation. She also added that with the growth of artificial intelligence, rather, rest is the way to remain human in an automated world. So they all just get together and they lay down.
3: Is it a lunchtime activity? Or are you doing it on the clock?
5: I like this. So on somebody else's time. Now we're talking.
3: Yeah.
5: Now, that is New York's way of handling with burnout. Mm-hmm. I bring this up because there's a Pittsburgh way of handling the burnout. Is everyone familiar with Scream Club Pittsburgh?
3: No.
4: Yes, we talked about this.
5: You remember this?
4: I literally was thinking, wasn't there something like where people just go and break stuff in a room together?
5: Well, those break rooms exist. I know. I think there was... There was and is maybe one in Greensburg where you can go and literally smash things. So they have like bottles and just, you know, whatever, mirrors, whatever.
4: Right. But the Scream thing we were joking about, I remember like a year ago.
5: This was in, it would have been in February.
4: Okay.
5: Scream Club Pittsburgh is where people gather once a week. The woman's name is Cassie Gillen. She has just an Instagram page, and basically I think you DM for details. And once a week they get together at Point State Park and they scream.
2: Oh, outside.
5: They go outside and they scream.
2: No, I don't want to scream outside.
5: You want to scream inside?
2: Let me take an impromptu poll of the four of us, because I already think I know where this is going to land. In the last year, how many of us have gone into our car and just screamed an obscenity or something? Oh, okay.
5: Hands are up.
2: Okay, I didn't have Tad on the card. I thought me and Abby would be for sure.
3: Because I don't have a child?
2: No, because you seem chill and well-adjusted.
5: Oh, that's well, why, because neurotic. He takes time thank to scream you. In the car. Yeah. That's why he's well-adjusted.
3: I like to scream and when I in the car, and then when I do, I punch the roof.
2: Yes, yes. I like hammer-fisting the steering wheel and getting a little bam, bam, bam, bam, bam.
3: Yeah. On the horn.
2: Oh, on the good. Horn. I like getting a little, that's a little satisfying.
5: I hold on to the wheel like I'm going to shake it off.
2: Yeah, that's a good one.
5: Yeah, that's really good. I can't really do it. It's like, you know. But I need to scream outside. I think I scream indoors all the time. I leave the show and my throat hurts. Like, and I don't mean to do that. I always think I'm coming in and I'm going to be cool, and then I'm not cool.
2: No, but I don't mean like raising your voice. I mean like getting in the car and just like yelling.
5: Oh,
2: like,
5: yeah.
2: Just no words, just an angry yodel.
3: I'm screaming F.
2: Yeah, I like that one too.
3: Exclusively. As loud as I can.
5: What I like about this is while the health benefits of the practice of actually like screaming may be unavailable, researchers have said it is better or it's beneficial if you are getting together with other people. Like just the idea that you're doing a community organized event is a good thing for you.
4: It's called the prevent defense.
5: Really?
4: That's what everybody I know screams in unison.
5: I like
4: what
5: that.
4: Are they doing? Yeah.
5: Prevent defense.
4: They're giving up too many yards. Are you going to go down and score?
3: Yeah. Matt Canada was the president of the Scream Club Pittsburgh.
5: Yeah. I like that. I like the way that they put it in. I'm pulling up the article here from the Post-Gazette. Somebody that was talking about experiencing this. The first scream was general. On the second one, screamers were encouraged to think or shout out the name of something they wanted to leave behind. The third scream was meant to channel an intention for the future. So they're actually not just randomly screaming.
2: It's guided screaming. It's
5: guided screaming.
2: That's probably a little bit better. I feel like when you're just screaming, it's just a full flailing going on. It might be nice to point that somewhere.
3: Shouldn't some things be private, though?
2: I agree. I don't think this needs to be outside.
3: Yeah. Right? I don't want
2: to. I like knowing that. I like feeling that the rest of the world has their stuff together and that only I'm losing control for that little bit. If there's a large group of people that are all like, we're out of control, that's going to make me feel bad. I don't want that.
5: I wonder how large the group is.
3: Scare you.
2: This also is my problem with people doing yoga outside. What are you doing yoga? There's indoor studios for that. The outdoor park yoga people, I feel like, you need to get in a group to do warrior pose like that? I don't understand it.
4: It's a communal thing. It's outside. It's fresh air.
5: Yeah.
4: It's a nice sunny day.
2: I guess when you are in yoga and you're a little gassy, it might be nice to have a
5: well-ventilated
2: area.
5: That is nice.
4: Yeah, those rugs get a little nasty.
5: It would be really nice to do yoga like where it was like actually quiet. Sometimes when you see people doing like the city yoga, like they used to definitely do it in Market Square.
2: I know, like that to me, what is appealing about that?
5: Well, that to me would be super distracting. Like, I don't know how I'm getting zen. I'm not trying to do a shavasana like with somebody.
4: Some pigeon poops on you because you're standing still too long. It's like a statue.
2: You got to do a downward dog through a cloud of strawberry vape that somebody just blew in your face.
4: You need grass for yoga or sand. Beach yoga is really fun.
5: Beach yoga. Now we're talking.
4: I've done some beach yoga.
5: Yeah.
3: They did it at PNC before, right?
5: I think they have.
3: Ohms in the outfield.
5: Ohms in the outfield. That is great.
3: I didn't that make that up.
5: No, that's a great title. I think that's what it was called. I like that. But, you know, you do have to have quiet for that. And even to Jeff's point, I think doing the scream thing at Point State Park, there's actually a little too much commotion and too many people to hear you. It's almost like I, you know, sometimes whenever I'm making jokes, and I am joking, you guys, when I say I go out into the woods with my lady friends and we just scream. I don't have friends. But like, I just, when you want to do that, like, there is a little bit of a level of privacy, and I almost feel like it would feel a little more powerful to have that privacy and still get those screams out. I do know that there are retreats. Like women's retreats where they do that for sure.
2: I'm of the opinion that if you go on a retreat, you're hanging on by a thread. Like you are hanging. If you go to like a quiet retreat, like you are one step away from something catastrophic happening in your life.
3: Lone wolf situation.
2: Like,
3: I just really need this weekend in the Shenandoah Valley.
2: Tad, your eye's twitching.
3: For my Jeff, I just need a little me time. I need to reset. What's the weather going to be like, Abby?
5: It is going to be sweltering and very hot today with a high of 98.
3: Mark Madden joins us at 9:45. Benz is in for Pursuit up next with your DVE Sports.
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5: 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It's day one of NHL free agency. Today, starting at noon, Jason Robertson could be a restricted free agent or he could be traded. Could he be a Penguin? That's who everybody is hunting for, at least on social media amongst Penguins fans. And he is the white whale at this point. Everybody wants the Penguins to land him and put him on a line with Sidney Crosby. It could cost $14 million. It could cost lots of draft picks and prospects in return. Elliot Friedman on his recent 32 Thoughts podcast at Sportsnet talks about where the headspace is for both Robertson and his agent right now.
6: I believe that the Stars have offered $12 million a year. I think they might be willing to go a little bit higher, maybe 12.5, but I don't think he's interested in being under 14. So there's a gap.
5: I'm not as worried about the money as I am what's going out the door, and frankly, and I'm not all that worried about that. I'd like to see Robertson here. Now, Joe, I think you'd agree with this, that this would have to be one of those wingers that was gotten to play with Sid, and he's going to have to play with Sid. This can't be like, oh, we got Kessel to come play with Sid, and we'll make it work out in his own line when it doesn't work, or Iginla, or
7: James Neal.
5: I mean, the list is pretty extensive. This one, he'd have to play with Sid, because the other guy, if Raquel goes out in the deal, or Rust, the other guy, Chinnikov, he's supposed to be playing with Malkin and elevating Malkin, and now Robertson might be the guy who's helping elevate Sid, quite honestly.
7: Well, yeah, and the thing is, too, is, well, Gino is not playing center anymore.
5: Yes, so it's exactly. Like, but I'm still saying, on the other wing, if Chinnikov is there with him, he's the guy who's supposed to be driving that line, I think.
7: Yes, but, Gino had a good year last year, and I think he helped Chinnikov.
5: I think Chinnikov helped him, too. I think he was another threat. I think he kind of enthused Gino. I think Gino had a guy to give the puck to with confidence that it might go in the net when he gave it up. I think all those things came into play.
7: Well, Gino had a good start of the season with the Twin Towers, though.
5: Yeah, that was a decent line when it was arranged.
7: It was the Penguins' best line for a while.
5: And that's another guy, by the way, who probably is leaving, is Anthony Mantha after 33 goals. We'll see where he goes.
7: When it mattered.
5: Exactly, as has been the case with him at other stops as well. We'll see if he goes to Montreal. That's been a popular theorized destination for him. Caden Korzak for Parker Watherspoon. That was a trade yesterday that was executed. Korzak coming to Pittsburgh. Watherspoon going out to Vegas. Korzak was kind of their seventh guy en route to the Cup Final. Watherspoon played with Erik Karlsson, which makes you wonder if there's a deal in place for Karlsson. Let's play connect the dots for a minute, shall we? Because the Blue Jackets and Stars apparently had a verbal agreement for a deal that would have sent Zach Werenski to Dallas. Werenski, who has a full no-movement clause, vetoed it. So if they're looking for an offensive defenseman that they're willing to pay big money to, is Karlsson maybe plan B for them if Werenski was their top dog? And if that's the case, could that be part of a trade to get Robertson here for the rights to sign him as a restricted free agent, or at least an indication that they're willing to let him go and then fill some of their salary cap void with Karlsson?
7: Honestly, I hope it's a huge, I hope we get Harley back too, because we need defense.
5: That would be,
7: I love Harley.
5: That would be a nice pickup.
7: You know, what's interesting is everyone assumed Werenski wanted to go somewhere and win. Well, why is he not wanting to go to Dallas? Dallas can win and there's no sales tax, or not sales tax.
5: Income tax. Yeah. Here's a little bit more on the Watherspoon-Korzak trade. Part of the salary was picked up by the Penguins, too. And I'm confused by this one. I'm not going to make too much about it because, you know, we're talking about a seventh guy coming on board on defense. The big thing about it is, you know, they have guys on the right side. I don't know what they have left and left. And the answer is not much. There's pretty much nothing left. This feels like the Kulak trade for Girard, another version of it where they're tinkering with the blue line, and I don't think they're walking away better after the alleged fix. I felt that way about Kulak, and I feel that way about this deal, too.
7: I hope it's not disastrous as the Kulak trade. That was awful trade.
5: Let's get the Buccos. They lost 8-0. Christopher Sanchez baffling them again as he did at PNC Park earlier in the season. Complete game shutout in that one. He went through seven this time against the Pirates, again not allowing any runs. The Bucco bats going silent against him. Phillies busting out for 8 runs. Trey Turner homered. Bubba Chandler was actually pretty good early. Gave up 2 runs in the second, but was clean through 6. Here's Don Kelly on his performance.
0: Spin was good. I thought the slider was good. He threw some good changeups. Was in zone with a fastball, and I thought he competed really well. Going into the 7th, 2 runs against this lineup, I thought he pitched extremely well.
5: Well, he ended up, though, with 5 earned runs, the 2 that he gave up in the second inning. It was still a career-best 6 1/3 innings pitched for Bubba, 7 hits, and it was just getting men on base and getting tagged with 3 earned runs on the way out the door late in the game that made that line look worse than it was. Tyler Callahan had to finish up the game on the mound, a position player. That's because Brandon Bidois came in with his gas can and got lit up.
7: Yeah.
5: Skeens tries to break his 8-game winless drought against another All-Star candidate, Zach Wheeler, who's 8-1 with an ERA of 2.03. First pitch at 6:40. If you want a sort of history to contextualize the slump that they're in with Paul Skeens, the last Cy Young winner, the last defending Cy Young winner to go 8 games without a win for his team, not individually, not a win in the win-loss column, but a team win, was Jim Perry back in 1971.
7: Yeah.
5: First pitch, 6:40 tonight. Perry, he won the Cy Young in 1970 when he was 24-12, then came back the next year with the Twins. They were 17-17, and he went 10 games between early July and mid-August without a victory, and that's how far you got to go back to find a drought like this that Skeens is going through with the Pirates. Finally, the World Cup. Norway beat the Ivory Coast 2-1. France over Sweden 3-0. Mexico beat Ecuador 2-0. Tonight, America at 8 against Bosnia-Herzegovina. England and the Congo at noon. Belgium versus Senegal at 4 p.m. My favorite clip that was making the rounds from the World Cup yesterday was actually from a baseball game. I don't know if you guys saw this, but it was Dodgers-A's. I think it was on the road in Sacramento because it was pretty quiet. So Dodgers-A's, I don't think there were a ton of people there. And if they were, they were all Dodgers fans. And there was a guy right behind home plate. And when Mexico scored, he started celebrating. And you could hear him on the broadcast before you could even see him.
8: Well, I mentioned it last night and he confirmed it in the postgame, which is you play with these guys in your video games, you collect their baseball cards.
5: And they actually cut over to the A's bench, and everybody's sort of on the A's bench looking at this guy. He's jumping around. He had a Mexico, like a polo shirt on, and that went on for 4 minutes of just him screaming goal behind home plate. The pitcher was unaffected. Everybody else was staring at him. But it was,
4: why'd you go to the game?
5: That's what I was thinking.
4: Why wouldn't you?
5: But you had seats right behind home plate.
9: This is like when there's like a Steelers playoff game like on TV, but you have Penguin tickets and you're like, okay, I got to use these. So it's like when the people show up in TJ Watt jerseys to Penguin games. It's the same kind of deal. His boss probably got him tickets and he felt bad that he couldn't go.
5: Well, there's a clip somewhere. I saw it recently of when the Penguins won, was it in 16 or 17 maybe? And there's a game at PNC Park and they beat this. I think it was 16 when they beat the Sharks.
9: There's
5: a home game at PNC Park and everybody's going crazy and you see on the score bug, Phillies 8, Pirates nothing, second inning. Everybody's going insane.
7: I was at the AC/DC concert when we won in 91. Or the first one.
5: Was that at Three Rivers?
7: No, it was at Star Lake. That's why there was the riot out at the airport.
5: So
7: everyone from AC/DC went to the airport.
5: Went to the airport to welcome everybody back.
7: Yeah. That's the first time I saw. I told the story many times on the. I saw Lemieux kissing the cup, and Brian Johnson's like, hey, congratulations, Pittsburgh, you won the Stanley Cup. And they just show Lemieux on the big screen kissing the cup, and everyone went apes, obviously. But what could you do? It was game 6. AC/DC tickets. It was the ultimate. Like
9: I was in a wedding. That's a good choice, still.
5: I was young. I was like in high school still, but I was in a wedding. My aunt got married, and the reception. I still don't know if, what happened. What the adults did. I just ran and found a TV and couldn't believe what I was watching.
4: Oh man. Abby's got your news at the top of the hour.
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0: today. Ted Whistle, along with Abby Krisner, Joe Bartnick in studio, Jeff Conkle, Mr. Wednesday, Tim Benz in for Pursuta. Breaking news, Abby.
1: This is insane. I think we're all almost mourning right now. Giant Eagle has been sold for $1.65 billion. The Kroger company announced that they have an agreement to acquire the family-owned grocer and pharmacy retailer. That transaction has now been unanimously approved by Kroger's board of directors. Giant Eagle has been sold, and I mean, essentially with this deal, Kroger may need to sell a limited number of stores to obtain the regulatory approval, but that's expected to close in 2027. Still has to get clearance.
0: It is hard to imagine Pittsburgh without the Eagle.
1: Yeah.
2: I feel like we've been, the invasion metaphor is an apt one. I feel like we've lost a like somebody has just come in and taken a part of us right now. I don't like this.
3: The PG is owned by somebody from Baltimore.
2: Mm-hmm.
3: Giant Eagle is now being bought by somebody from Cincinnati. I'm worried Permanis is going to be bought by somebody from Cleveland. We are going to be run by the... We no longer run the AFC North. The AFC North runs us.
0: Oh, my God.
3: This is rough.
4: They better keep the bar open at Giant Eagle. None of those Puritans from Ohio better ruin my good Saturday afternoon.
2: Here's the other part.
1: Well,
2: about
1: you can get the one booze on the North Hills. In Ohio, easy. It's
2: yeah, way easier.
1: Way easier.
2: You can get them at gas stations.
4: Really? I thought there's like an Amish around like the Columbus area.
1: No, we're the problem.
2: You think
1: on
2: we're?
1: This one.
2: You think Ohio out Amishes us? We got the whole center of the state's all horse and buggies.
4: Well, but we're not there. Well, those people haven't taken over my Saturday afternoon bar, Giant Eagle.
1: I do like the Giant Eagle bar.
3: I can't say that I've ever been drinking at a Kroger before, despite my time. Ohio. I don't know if they have bars. They do have some bars in the Market District, Giant Eagles around here.
1: Yeah. Yeah.
4: Oh, they absolutely do. It's
3: they're
4: the
3: good.
4: Best.
3: The one up in Wexford is fun.
2: Yeah.
4: I feel like there's literally regulars at the one.
3: They have
4: one.
3: A good happy hour.
4: There's regulars at the one in South Hills Village.
2: I feel like that's a question on, you know, when you get a physical every year that your doctor is like trying to figure out if you have a drinking problem. The first question is like, do you drink at grocery stores? Yes. That's a check.
0: Does Giant Eagle? It absolutely
2: yes,
0: counts.
2: Okay, then
0: yes. Okay,
2: yes,
0: well, I do.
2: All right.
1: So Kroger's been a rumored buyer since 2023 when Cranberry-based Giant Eagle named Bill Artman as its new CEO. And that move ended generations of a founding family member being a CEO. Giant Eagle was founded by five local families in 1931. But, I mean, Giant Eagle's been dominant in the grocery market until recently. Walmart kind of took that throne in 2022.
2: Well, guess who just became a Coons and a Shop and Save guy?
1: Oh, man, I do shop at Coons.
2: I like a Coons.
1: I do shopping at Coons.
0: Banksville Coons?
2: Banksville Coons.
1: Oh, the Banks. That's the only one I know of. Is there another Coons?
0: Oh, there's all kinds of Coons.
1: Okay.
0: Turtle Creek Coons.
2: Turtle Creek Coons.
1: Oh, okay. That's the only one I know is the Banksville. No, I do be doing that.
0: There's one in Bellevue.
3: There's one on McKnight, isn't there?
2: I also don't like what's going to happen because anytime one of these stores or these big companies buys another local one, they try to like rebrand the signs and then redo the interior, which means all of your Giant Eagles at some point in the next year are going to be shut down for renovations. Like there's going to be major disruptions on that front. This sucks and is lame and no one will do anything about it. So, you know, whatever.
3: Just sort of like the Rolling Rock takeover back when.
2: Yeah, it feels like that a little bit.
1: I think the big question that most people would have though is like, is it still going to look like Giant Eagle? Like it's still going to be branded as Giant Eagle? It's just owned by Kroger. It's not going to turn into a Kroger.
2: Like,
1: is that what does that mean? Because like when I'm first seeing it, my immediate panic is that I will never see the branding of a Giant Eagle again. Jeff, you said it in the break. It's like watching the Iron City clock, you know, whenever.
2: Like, we're never going to see that red rectangle on a Pirates giveaway Hawaiian shirt night ever again. That's going to bum me out.
0: And in doing so, your childhood is forever over.
2: Yeah, that was it. That was it.
3: I think the biggest issue, like, tangibly is going to be, where do they get their produce from? Where do they get their meat from? Is that better or worse? I really can't speak to that. I don't remember. Mm-hmm. You know, from back when I lived in Columbus, I can't remember if their chicken was any better than Giant Eagle chicken. Like, I don't remember that.
0: Competition and pricing. Worry about that a little bit.
1: always worry about that.
0: You know,
2: I just did a little search and they said one of the reasons that Kroger's trying to expand is so that they can start to compete with Walmart, because as it sits right now, it says their prices are 17 to 34% higher than everywhere else. So
1: Kroger's?
2: Yeah. They Great. Are a nice, I will say, you know, just to lend an olive branch, they run a nice store if you ever go to a different town. Like, those are nice looking grocery stores, but I just like Pittsburghers like things the way they are. And what was our power ballad?
1: The way things
5: Oh, this where repeats things over the door to 10 more power ballads. They're yes. all going to be Giant Eagle centric. Where things used to be.
1: Truly, if you do not have your power ballad theme yet, you just got another one in Lay addition up. To the one that we threw you yesterday where you can write it about the furries being in town every year. Now you have one for Giant Eagle and Kroger.
3: Well, this might be like a specific thread, but you know, I think everybody has their favorite specific Giant Eagle only product. And of all the things that they make, the weirdest one that I have an attachment to is their seltzer water. Their seltzers are fantastic.
1: Oh, who knew?
3: Black cherry, grapefruit.
0: Yes, I know people that are truthers of those seltzers.
3: Really? Well. If you like a vodka and club soda, they're... Like, I say this as if anybody could drink a club soda without vodka in it first. I'm prefacing that. But, you know, if for a mixer, their club sodas are the best. And, like, I know that's a weird, specific thing, but...
2: Drinking at a grocery store.
3: Right there. It all comes back to how do you drink a Giant Eagle, right?
2: Tim just has a sipper as he's going and shopping for cereal.
3: Right across the fine wine and good spirits right next door. Get yourself a couple of 1 ounce shots of vodka, the airplane bottles, and then go find your grapefruit club soda.
0: Are you going to stock up?
3: Yeah. Oh, yeah. It's going to be like, you know.
0: Storage unit.
3: The hurricane is coming. Yeah. Tornado's coming.
1: Time to panic.
3: Here comes the blizzard. You got to stock up on seltzer water and toilet paper.
0: Well, it's the end of an era.
1: It's hitting me hard.
0: It's
2: I know, I'm
0: sad.
2: Really.
1: I am like genuinely
2: I'm like
1: upset.
2: Sad right? It's like,
0: and I know that I'm sure there are people out there listening who are like.
2: Get over it.
0: I just complained about Giant Eagle recently, and I feel terrible about it.
2: I said I didn't want to redeem the stupid points at the register, and I should have used it. What's going to happen to all the points?
1: I know. I said save them for later, and there I didn't no realize later. That later would never come.
2: There's no later.
0: My perks.
2: Get out there today and use all of your Giant Eagle points.
3: Oh, there's a way to win the popular vote, though, for Kroger. If they want to come in and like double your points if you stay with them, or, you know, especially the gas still at $4.50, if they can figure out a way to sweet talk everybody there.
1: Yeah. I'll have to find the story that we did, though, this week, though. There is a fuel perks thing that was happening this week that's like Saturday and Sunday.
0: Yes.
1: Where you could double. I'm going to pull the story, but and I'm going to start with that because now you got to get on it.
0: All right.
1: I just Kramered.
0: We're going to find out. We're going to find out how you can still redeem those points and how.
3: Abby showing up at Get-Go with recyclables. This works, right?
0: Fill it. Man, you can't put gasoline into a...
2: In a Turner's tea jug.
3: You don't think I can. I absolutely can.
1: Wow.
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1: People doing yoga outside. What are you doing yoga out? There's indoor studios for that. The outdoor park yoga people, I feel like, you need to get in a group to do warrior pose like that? I don't understand it.
2: It's a communal thing. It's outside. It's fresh air.
3: Yeah.
2: It's a nice sunny day.
1: I guess when you are in yoga and you're a little gassy, it might be nice to have a well-ventilated area.
3: That is nice.
2: Yeah, those rugs get a little nasty.
3: It would be really nice to do yoga, like, where it was, like, actually quiet. Sometimes when you see people doing, like, the city yoga, like, they used to definitely do it in Market Square.
1: I know, like, that to me, what is appealing about that?
3: Well, that to me would be super distracting. Like, I don't know how I'm getting zen. I'm not going to do a shavasana, like, with somebody.
2: Some pigeon poops on you because you're standing still too long. You just like
1: gotta,
2: a statue.
1: You got to do a downward dog through a cloud of strawberry vape that somebody just blew in your face.
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5: It's the DVE Morning Show. Tad Whistle here alongside Abby Krisner. Joe Bartnick in studio with us, our good buddy Joey B. Still sort of reeling from the Kroger news.
3: It's not landing great with me.
5: I think Mr. Wednesday made a good point. And big thanks to him for coming in. He just had us stepped out of here. But, you know, we don't like change. We're change averse. I'm sure that all cities are.
3: They are.
5: But especially Pittsburgh.
2: It's an iconic Pittsburgh thing. I mean, that's kind of our thing is Giant Eagle.
5: It takes a giant to make life simple, Joe.
2: Is that their tagline?
5: Giant Eagle. It was, certainly.
3: I actually didn't know the Giant Eagle even had a tagline.
5: Really?
3: No, I didn't. Takes a giant to make life simple?
5: That was, for sure, at one point, a tagline.
2: I believe you.
5: Unless I've gone insane.
3: No, I don't think that possible. You have.
5: It's possible.
3: No, you actually seem like somebody who absorbs taglines and slogans and all that stuff very, very well. You've hit me with a couple that I just assumed I didn't need anymore in my brain.
5: You don't need it.
3: And then you double mint gummed me, like all of a sudden where I'm like, oh, you're right, double mint twins. I forgot. So no, I appreciate it, but I think you're right.
2: Well, like I've heard Gitgo commercials. Have you? I guess there's Giant Eagle commercials, though, right?
3: Oh yeah, they're
2: on the radio, though. Like, is there like a jingles or no?
5: I don't think there's jingles. I did bring up a list of their taglines. You guys ready?
2: Yeah,
3: please.
2: Lost and forgotten taglines.
5: Okay, ready?
3: Yes.
5: That's my Giant Eagle advantage.
3: That one I remember.
5: Advantage card.
3: Yes.
2: Okay.
5: Promotion.
3: Yes. Okay.
5: Well, then this one's sort of the same. That's another Giant Eagle advantage. So playing off
3: that one, I also know.
5: Here is the one. Okay. Low prices, uncompromising quality.
3: Oh, I like that.
5: You do or do not?
3: I don't care.
5: Yeah, it's a senseless one. And then there's takes a giant to make life simple. So I wasn't crazy. I told you guys I wasn't crazy. I told you. And then a lot you can feel good about. Especially the price.
2: Whoa.
3: Oh, it's good. It's just it doesn't slap.
5: Yeah, right. A tagline with an ellipsis, you know that they labored over that
3: they really did.
5: In the think tank.
2: It could be anything, though. That could be like a tire store or a massage parlor. That could be anything.
5: Would you patronize a massage parlor with that tagline, Joe?
2: Yeah, you know, I usually don't get to massage parlors that have taglines. They usually have buzzers.
5: Well, the good one. this guy again. All right, Abby, what's going on over there?
3: All right, so news this hour brought to you by Better Call Cy. Hazy today with dangerous heat, so seek some time in the shade and stay hydrated. It's a high of 98. So if you did not hear the news, a bit more of the context here of what we were just talking about, Pittsburgh's grocery scene about to be upended with Cincinnati-based Kroger announcing this morning that it's acquiring Giant Eagle in a deal worth $1.65 billion. With a B there.
5: It's a lot.
3: Giant Eagle has been dominant in the grocery market in Western Pennsylvania for decades until recently. So in 2022, Walmart took the local lead for the first time when it captured more than 25% of the market share here compared to Giant Eagle's 21.4%, Walmart has the largest market share nationally, followed distantly by Kroger. And Kroger has been a rumored buyer since 2023, when Cranberry-based Giant Eagle named Bill Artman as its new CEO. And that ended generations of a founding family member being CEO. And Giant Eagle has been owned by local families and was founded by five local families in 1931. So that's why, again, as Pittsburghers, we feel so attached to it. It's truly been something everybody in this room has known since they've been in Pittsburgh.
5: 100 years of Giant Eagle.
3: Exactly.
2: Well, I'm older than you guys. I remember when there was like A&P's and there was a Kroger's and there was Foodlands.
5: Yeah,
2: there was like four or five different supermarkets.
3: Yeah.
5: Growing up in Imperial, there was a Foodland and then it closed in like 1990 or 91. To this day, people are like, as a directional guidepost, you know where old Foodland was? Yeah, of course. Go past old Foodland.
3: Yeah.
5: It still is like ingrained as how long people hold on to things.
3: Same for me as a Shaler girl. Like, right, was right next to where the, like, with it ended up being where the intermediate school is now. There was just a Foodland right next to the subway, right next to the pool, you know, and it's just like, that's like the trek. I loved Foodland. That was a great place to go. but I, just to the point of the competition of it.
2: Thoroughfare too. Was another old one.
3: Thoroughfare, I don't know.
5: That's an old
2: yeah,
5: name.
2: Yeah, I know because you know, my grandparents, you know, they go to the butcher for the meat, the Italian market for the cold cuts, you know, to the farmer guy for the vegetables. But then you always get like your detergent, your toilet paper, and they literally like A&P was one, and then Thoroughfare was the other one.
3: But that's a phenomenon of like, that's like a long lost art too, of going to different places for the best of each thing. Right now we expect every store to have everything. Like, I don't have the time to go get the best meat and the best, you know, I don't go to the butcher for this, and I don't go to everything has to be there, including I need to be able to get a toy for that kid's birthday party that I have to go to this Saturday. I don't have time to go get later in the week. I need to also be able to get a TV for some reason. I need to be able to get my detergent and then all of my food. Like, that's no wonder there's just this swallowing of like all of the market, because these stores are coming and being like, we can just be everything to you.
5: We're everything.
3: Like some obsessed relationship that we're trying to.
5: Do you want a fishing rod, Abby?
3: Yeah.
5: You can buy a fishing rod here.
3: We've got guns, too. Do you want guns?
5: Want a gun and a tire? You want new tires?
3: Right.
2: I do like the dry cleaner, though, the Giant Eagle. That's very convenient.
3: Oh, my God. I forgot the Giant Eagle has a freaking dry cleaner.
5: Which ones? All of them?
2: Well, the big one by the South Hills Village, like my favorite one.
3: No, you're right. The one in Robinson.
2: I wonder if they're going to... Yeah. They're still going to sell Steelers and Penguins gear, right?
3: I hope so, because I think that's what the question mark is, because all of the articles and that I'm pulling up, it still says this is a developing story, because the cash transaction is expected to close in 2027 pending regulatory approval. But I think everybody says this is a developing story, because these are questions that I don't know the answer to. It's like, is it still going to look like Giant Eagle, or is this going to be like, hey, now these are Kroger stores?
2: Because I literally send people to Giant Eagle for Steelers and Penguins gear if they don't have time to go to the strip. Because it's like, I'm not going to, they may sponsor somewhere on the station, one of the very expensive sporting stores. And I'm like, don't go there and spend $70. Go to Giant Eagle and get one for $24.
5: Giant Eagle needs a cultural concierge, or a Kroger rather, needs a cultural concierge, someone who can bridge the gap between Kroger and Giant Eagle, and I nominate you, Joe Bartnick.
3: I like this.
2: I'll do it. I'm a man of the people.
3: Sean Collier was texting me and saying that tomorrow, when he joins us on the show, he will sing us the Giant Eagle Takes a Giant jingle, because it's burned into his brain.
5: I'm glad that he remembers this. I'm excited to talk with him tomorrow.
3: Yeah, he's validating you for sure. Okay, so I told the audience that I was going to pull this story about the limited time promotion on the fuel perks thing. Because, again, this news breaking, but they still did release that there was going to be a My Perks this weekend. And this is Saturday and Sunday. So 5 times the amount of perks on one qualifying supermarket transaction of $100 or more made at Giant Eagle or Market District Saturday or Sunday. So 5 times the perks on a $100 transaction would equate to 50 cents off per gallon of fuel on a future fill up at Get-Go. So that is happening this weekend. And whatever this other news means, I say you get those fuel perks and you spend them.
5: Buy a bunch of big jugs on Facebook Marketplace that are not meant to handle any gas, any of the liens, and fill them up.
3: Yeah, I'm panicking. All right, so these unbearably hot and humid summer months that put millions of people across the globe at risk are typically made possible by phenomena known as heat domes. Heat domes can make already high temperatures even more extreme and prolonged, and they are worsening in severity and becoming more frequent as the planet warms. So we're doing a little bit of like a science break here on the DB Morning Show. Heat domes, because you're going to keep hearing this all this week as these very oppressive temperatures continue truly through Saturday. Heat domes are essentially high pressure systems hovering above a region that trap heat and humidity. They result from the northward flow of warm air. That system sends air sinking, pressure increasing, and temperatures rising. So simply put, heat domes cause heat waves. They're associated with very dry, sunny conditions that last for multiple days at a time, trap heat at the surface, and then amplify it. So whenever you're trying to think, like, what's a heat dome? Why am I in the dome? That is what a heat dome is. So
5: no. We're in the dome at present right now.
3: We are so in the dome.
5: It's brutal. I have some things I have to get done outside today.
3: Yeah, I'm starting to notice that. Should have cut the grass a couple of days ago.
5: Yeah, I cooked like a large batch of like food on Sunday in preparation for this. That's long gone.
3: Oh, no.
5: That's very gone now.
2: That's what always happens. Right. You make a bunch, you eat it.
5: Yeah, that's what you're supposed to do.
3: Yeah.
5: But I can't turn the oven on in my house. It's insane.
3: You're not going to be doing that.
5: No.
3: You're going to be spending some money on other people cooking.
2: A barbecue.
5: Could do that.
2: I'm grilling this evening.
5: Are you?
2: Yes, I am.
3: Evening temperatures get down to like 75. That's the low all this week.
5: And that's still so hot. It's also muggy out there.
3: It's a little muggy. Yeah. No, you're going to wait to grill this evening. That's what you're going to do, is you're just going to push your meals back.
5: Right.
3: That's what you're going to do, Tad.
5: Yeah.
3: Welcome.
5: Push my meal. Yeah. Protein shake. Bunch of candy.
3: Ice
5: hate
3: cream.
5: Yourself. Ice cream.
2: We got the GD sack pack.
5: Yeah. All right.
3: There you go. All right. I don't know if everybody likes their name in the room here, but a new survey found that 18% of Americans make assumptions about somebody based on their first name alone, and Gen Z is the most likely to do it. Here are the names that are the most judged. Number one, you can spot this one by a mile, Karen.
2: My sister's name is Karen.
3: Is she appropriately named Karen?
2: No, she's actually like she's actually like the inverse of a Karen.
3: Like, I think
2: she
3: a will lot of people
2: fight
3: feel like
2: a
3: that.
2: Karen.
3: Oh,
5: really?
2: Like, oh, if someone's like disrespecting, like if someone's being like a jerk to the woman making, you know, like someone's always wanted like to be against, like, you know, like yelling at the Starbucks employee.
5: Right.
2: My sister would be like, we'll defend the working
5: she
2: person.
5: She would stand for
2: yes,
5: that person.
2: Yes, exactly.
3: I like that.
5: Yeah, before Karen became, you know, a bad word, it was great because of Goodfellas.
2: Exactly!
3: Yeah.
2: Karen!
5: Why would you do that, Karen? We needed that! We needed that money! Oh, Karen! Oh. It's been ruined.
2: Yes.
5: They need to do... If I was a Karen, if my name was Karen, and your sister should do this, just share that clip constantly on social media to try to reclaim it, reclaim the name.
3: I like that idea.
2: Her best friend and neighbors also named Karen. It's the best. The two Karens.
3: This one, don't tell afternoons with, and I think I always call him Tyson maybe because of this, Chad comes in at number two. That people judge you if your name is Chad.
5: As a guy who is often called Chad because
3: They think it's they can't be Tad.
5: They think that guy said his name wrong.
3: Does he know?
5: He meant to say Chad, and now I just roll with it. So as a part-time Chad, that hurts me to hear.
3: Yeah. I hear sometimes when people are referring to people that they would say are basic, they say the Chads and the Beckys, and I think that's what that's probably referring to.
5: Yeah,
3: I'm just trying to pick a boring, or what they think is a boring name. And how dare they? How dare they? Number three is Donald.
5: Yeah.
2: It's a funny name.
3: It's a funny name?
2: Yeah.
3: Like Donald Duck?
2: But most Donnies, I'm not trying to make a political statement.
3: I know.
2: Most Donnies are pretty cool, though. I mean, Donnies play softball. They drink Miller Lights. They're good guys. I'm not trying to make a statement about a famous guy named Donnie, but you know what I mean?
3: I'm assuming that that's why it's on the list. But I agree with you. I would feel like all the Donnies that I know are just like Italian dudes.
2: Hey, Donnie, come
3: on. Hey, Donnie, hey.
2: Yeah. Good stick.
3: This sounds so general, and John makes the list at number four. How could you make an assessment on somebody named John?
5: Traditional spelling?
3: Yeah.
5: That's weird.
3: Non-traditional spelling. Okay, that's different.
5: A little different.
3: Because then it's like you have, like, you were definitely born in the 80s with a non-traditional spelling of John.
5: My buddy John, right? John Binley is a J-O-N.
3: There you go.
5: But his whole life is correcting emails, or not correcting them, just getting mad at them.
3: Yeah.
2: But you don't know when someone says your name's John, you don't go, with an H?
5: No, but in any sort of correspondence.
2: Sure.
5: You know right away, you're like, oh, man.
2: Like one of my best friends is Brian with a Y. Sometimes that's interesting.
5: Same thing.
2: Yeah.
3: Parents like to do that to kids to give them just a little adversity.
5: Right.
2: Well, I think one is like the more Irish version, right?
5: That's a good question, and I don't know the answer.
2: I think Y is the more Irish version of it.
5: Right. Yeah. Spell my name right, bigot.
3: I don't even correct people whenever they spell Abby differently than
2: there's a lot of different ways to spell Abby.
3: There's many.
5: I-E?
3: Yeah, there's I-E, there's E-Y, there's... Y. I have seen it with an E with the French accent over top of it, where I'm just like, no, you're not even trying. You're not even trying. So I usually get Abby, like Abbey Road, or Abby, like a church. And that's usually the only correction I do. And I don't, honestly, I don't care. Yeah. I don't care if it's spelled wrong. I'm like, it's fine.
5: Yeah, you know what my name is.
3: Yeah.
5: At your core.
3: You know who I am at your core. Maybe you don't. Yeah. Even then, I don't care. And this one makes a lot more sense. Damien.
2: Oh.
3: Somebody's named Damien.
5: What was the movie?
3: The Omen.
5: Yeah, Omen. The Omen. Yeah.
3: Yeah.
5: How about the dogs?
3: Whew.
2: One of the volunteers helping us yesterday, nice young girl, her name was Alexa.
3: Oh, poor thing.
2: I go, oh, that kind of sucks now, huh? And she's like,
3: that's really bad.
2: I wasn't even trying. I mean, I'm sure she hears it, you know.
3: Yeah.
2: It's like, oh. That's, I go, like, oh, what's your name? She's Alexa. I go,
5: yeah. Aww. Former Ravens play-by-play man, Jerry Sandusky. We brought this up recently.
3: Oh, that's right. Yeah, you can't outrun that.
5: For 55 years, he was Jerry Sandusky, and it was no big deal. Yeah.
3: Whoops.
2: Yeah. That's even worse than Alexa.
3: That's bad, or if, like, your last
5: it's
3: name is
5: markedly worse.
3: If your last name is Epstein now,
5: yeah,
3: you just start saying it. No, it

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1: It's the DVE Morning Show. Tim Benz in for Mike Prosciutto. Benzie, what's going on, man?
2: 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Tad, before we get into sports, I want to lend a little credence here to your days of yore recollection of the Giant Eagle taglines.
1: Yes.
2: Vince Communal, who covers the Penguins and has written about them for years. You're talking about softball before. I played softball with him for a long time. So he was listening and wanted to take us back to 1993 with this Giant Eagle reference.
3: This news break is sponsored by Giant Eagle.

0: God, I do remember.
1: Yeah, I knew it.
0: Wow.
2: I mean, it's not a Pittsburgh power ballad, but it's pretty good, I think.
3: Wow. Sample it. Don't sample it.
2: But the guy looks like, I don't know if it is Noah Wyle, but it looks just like Noah Wyle. We'll ask him the next time he comes through for the pit, but the guy in that commercial could be his twin brother. Now, it could have been just a blind casting call and they shot it in Los Angeles or something like that or whatever, and then they, you know, the marketing people, that's probably a commercial together. Background for 15 different grocery chains in the 1990s.
3: No, but I don't even want to know that's possible. Those need to be real Yinzer kids.
2: Those were real Yinzer cucumbers in that ad.
3: That's what they need to be.
2: So I just wanted to throw that along. Thanks to Vince for getting to us on social media. But we'll get to the Penguins since it is day one of free agency. It starts at noon. Jason Robertson is who's everybody watching right now. Andy Strickland of Sportsnet speaking about how good Robertson is or isn't for at least $14 million, which seems to be the asking price.
4: He's an interesting one for me. I mean, you watch Dallas, and all of a sudden, this guy's got 2 goals and 1 assist in the game, but you really didn't notice him a whole lot during the course of the game. It's kind of crazy. You know, the fact that he was left off the USA team, and he puts up the numbers that he puts up, but I just don't think he gets the respect of being a true elite superstar.
5: Jason Bourne. That's from Kipper and Bourne.
2: Yeah, it is.
5: That's one of my favorite podcasts, half of it. I love Kipper. Bourne always hates the Penguins.
2: What do you think of Strickland's assessment of Robertson? Is that accurate? Is he just a points collector?
5: He's one of the only guys that ever shows up in the playoffs for the Stars. I think he gets a bad rap. I don't know why. Team USA, they won the gold medal, so I'm not going to knock it, but they didn't take Cole Caulfield. They took all Sully's New York Ranger guys that kill penalties, and everyone made it like they're heroes.
2: Well, I was just going to say, for those guys, if you're left off Team USA, I wouldn't use that necessarily as the barometer for is he worth it or not, because you're just saying then that maybe he's not a top two liner with the best American players. That doesn't mean he's not a first liner here with Crosby, you know, like, because at that point, they were looking for guys to round out the bottom of the roster, and they just didn't think Robertson was worth it in that role. Trocheck was.
5: Right, exactly. They took penalty killers, and you know they didn't. And there's two Tkachuks already on the team. A lot of guys are already on the team.
2: Right, yeah.
5: He has to break through, and you know they've been there forever. Robertson is a grade-A top-line winger. There's no doubt about that.
2: Especially because the Penguins could make the money work. So, Kaden Korzak for Parker Wotherspoon. That was the trade yesterday. Korzak coming here from Vegas. Wotherspoon going out. Penn's keeping part of his contract. I don't like that trade. You don't like that trade. Madden didn't have all that big of a problem with it, so we'll talk to him about it before the top of the hour. Blue Jackets and Stars, speaking of them, had a verbal agreement for a deal that would send Werenski to Dallas. Werenski has a full no-movement clause. He vetoed it, though. Per a report from Sportsnet, and we were playing the Connect the Dots game previous hours to how that could relate to the Penguins and whatever movement they might have with Robertson. We'll see how far extrapolated that was as movement starts to begin in a couple hours here. The Pirates, they lost 8-0 to Christopher Sanchez and the Phillies last night. He ran second to Paul Skenes, the Cy Young voting last year. He could win it this year. He's that good. Second time this season, he's blanked the Pirates. Complete game shutout here in Pittsburgh at PNC Park. Then yesterday, 7 innings, 3 hits, no runs allowed. This is what Don Kelly had to say about how things went off the rails quickly and early against Sanchez for the batting order of the Bucks.
6: He's a good pitcher, and I felt like we got out of our approach trying to do too much. You know, Gonzo went the other way. I thought Valdez had good at-bats. You have to get the ball up on him, and beginning of the game, I don't think we did a very good job of doing that.
2: Yeah, 5 of the first 6 went down on strikes. Skenes and Wheeler tonight in Game 3 of the series against the Phillies. First pitch, 6:40. Skenes looking for his first victory and first team victory in his last 8 outings. That goes back to mid-May when they beat the Colorado Rockies. Wheeler, 8-1 with an ERA of 2.03 after starting in late April, coming off of that thoracic surgery of a year ago. He's made the All-Star team the last 2 years with Skenes. World Cup, Team USA tonight. Bosnia-Herzegovina, their opponent, 8 p.m. England and the Congo at noon. Belgium versus Senegal at 4 in between. Last night, Norway beat the Ivory Coast 2-1. France over Sweden 3-0. and Mexico beat Ecuador 2-0. Here's the first goal call on Telemundo for Mexico.

0: like the way he recharged in the second goal there. At this point, I don't know what he's saying, but yeah.
1: You did.
0: No, I didn't, but I got goal. Goal I could figure out, yeah.
2: I love the joy. You can hear the joy.
1: Yeah, I love
2: you
1: it.
2: You know.
0: Also, happy Bobby Bonilla Day. Today is the day where he gets his deferment payment that everybody loves to make fun of the Mets for.
1: Yeah.
0: Till 2035, he gets $1.19 million.
3: Love it.
0: 1.119. Also, his batting average for the Pirates against the Reds in the 1990 NLCS, as I recall.
3: Bobby Bo was a cool dude. I hung out with him a lot. I worked for the Pirates.
0: He actually, people forget in 91, because, you know, Bonds, Bonilla, and Van Slyke took a lot of grief for how they didn't perform in the postseason. He hit 304 in the 91 NLCS, believe it or not. But he had 53 plate appearances in those first two NLCS, two RBIs. In those two series against the Braves and Reds, respectively. And then he was gone for 92, and then 92 was when they had the Francisco Cabrera game. And actually, the 91 team was better. I know the 91 team was better. They just couldn't get a hit the last two games against the Braves.
2: He'll be 72 when he gets his final payment from the Mets.
0: It was originally a $5.9 million payout that he was owed, but with deferment and interest, it extrapolated all the way out to 2035 at $1.1 million per year.
2: It's a nice pension.
0: Yeah, it is, because he also got a $500,000 payment on a 2020 deferment from the Orioles, too. He was around so long, he actually did homer at PNC Park for, I think it was Florida he was with at the time.
3: He won the World Series with the Marlins.
0: Yep, he did.
2: To quote an old colleague, that's a great pull by you that he homered at PNC Park. And to quote an old colleague of ours, Benz, that dude knows everything. And I'll let you guess who it was during the break. Up next from our brother station, 105.9 The X, Mark Madden will join us here on the DV Morning Show.
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1: Team France is headed to the round of 16. After a 3-0 win over Sweden, Kylian Mbappe scored twice and became the all-time leader in World Cup knockout round goals.
2: Mbappe, two great goals for him. He's gone level with Messi, and France are safely through.
1: France meets Paraguay in the next round. Coming up tonight, Team USA takes on Bosnia-Herzegovina in the round of 32 in Santa Clara.
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3: 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Mark, how you doing?
4: Hello again, everybody.
3: Mark, it's Anthrocon this weekend.
4: Is it really? I didn't know. Yes.
3: It is. If you were a furry, what anthropomorphic choice would you make? What kind of animal would you be?
4: That's a good question. Probably a cat. I like cats.
5: One. Yeah. A clipper furry.
4: Oh, no, because then you're expected to use the litter box. And I mean, come on, look at me. I don't want to. I mean, that would even that would be even too weird for me. I do have a furry story though. I was at the bowling alley in Neville Island, Paradise Lanes, I think it's called.
3: Yeah.
4: After one of my hockey tournaments at their bar, and a bunch of furries wandered in there. And one was dressed as an ape, and they weren't talking. They were just, you know, moving about. And, you know, people can live like they want. I think it's pretty cool, actually. But the guy dressed as an ape tapped me on the shoulder, and I said, "Get your paws off me, you damn thing!" I mean, how often do you get a chance to do it, right?
5: You got to take the moment when it presents itself.
6: Mark, what do you think of the Robertson chances of him coming to Pittsburgh? Is it going to happen or not?
4: I don't think there is a chance, but I keep hearing there is. So I will bow to those who tell me they're talking. It might be a situation where Kyle Dubas decided he just wants to get Robertson no matter what. Although I think the fly in the ointment is going to wind up being Robertson not wanting to come here. As a restricted free agent as of noon today, he has control over what happens. And the Penguins' best bet would be to get him from Dallas in a sign and trade. If you signed him as a free agent, you'd have to give up 4 first-round picks by way of compensation. I'm not sure Dallas would want that either because they're in win-now mode. But why would Robertson, a legit star at 26 years old in his prime, want to come to a team that would literally age out around him and doesn't have much of a chance to win now? Now, I know money talks, so that could be the deciding factor. What if he got made the highest paid player in hockey, which would be, what, $17 million? So I don't know how it's going to resolve itself, but I keep hearing whispers.
7: Hey, Mark, you're a big Kindle guy. Would you trade Kindle for Robertson?
4: It would depend on what else would go that way. I would hesitate very much to trade. I wouldn't trade Morishoff, period. He's the great white hope and goal moving forward. And I'd hesitate very much to trade Kindle and Chinnikov. And I don't know how much a Kindle would fit into Dallas's plans either. Like I said, they're looking to win now. And Kindle's certainly a player on the rise, but I'm not sure how much he would help them win enough now.
3: Mark, what do you think about the Ruck twins? It's one of those things that's like, hey, it's fun. The Penguins drafted twins. But if Tomlin did it, I would be suspicious and hate it because he's like a known brothers fetishist.
4: I wouldn't trust Tomlin to do anything. So that, you know, the last 9 years, my God, just. But no, I like drafting the Rucks because at the 22nd pick in the first round, you weren't going to get a world beater. You know, only the top, like, 6-7 picks in any draft, and this one, too, are ready to play in the league right away. So I like drafting the Twins. I think with them, the whole can be greater than the sum of the parts. They're very dynamic. They play like Penguins. It worked out good for the Sedins, not so much for the Ferraros. But if they're the Sendoroviches, I hope they score 40 and not 25.
6: Well, we sort of were talking about Robertson, and you brought up the hurdle of him wanting to come to Pittsburgh or not. There's also the hurdle of what is Dubas willing to give up for him, whether that's Kindle or picks or prospects. And I heard this clip, we played it earlier, from Andy Strickland of Sportsnet, who made it sound like he was sort of painting Robertson as a points collector. Do you see him that way, or is he better than that? I think he's better than that, and I think he would be better than that playing on a line with Crosby.
4: I think he's better than that, but that certainly is the book on him, that he is not a match winner. That's why he didn't make Team USA, even though all signs pointed to, his stats pointed to, that he should have. But I'd take him. You know, and like, I said on my show, why would Roberts want to come here? And somebody called the show and said, well, to play with Sidney Crosby, obviously. And I said, you do understand that right now, if those two are on the same line, that Robertson's the better player and that he would be the guy to elevate Crosby. Don't get me wrong, I don't think the gap is very far between them, given that Crosby's 38 and Robertson's 26. But I just don't see what about Pittsburgh would be attractive to Robertson. I think those two would play well on the line, but who's to say Sid would want that? Sid just doesn't like change. If you gave Sid a choice between playing on the line with Brian Rust and Jason Robertson, I guarantee Sid would pick Brian Rust.
7: Hey, Mark, what's going on with the blue line? By my count, last year we had 2.5 good defensemen, and now we're down to 1, and his name's Erik Karlsson.
4: You're counting Parker Wotherspoon as a good defenseman, Joe.
7: Yes, I am. Top pair, played well. And I count Shea's a half of one.
4: Nah. Shea and Wotherspoon are ham and eggers. They got out over their skis last year. I like the trade for Korzak. He's younger. He's bigger. He's tougher. He's just an upgrade. And I think Wotherspoon, he played good with Karlsson, but you can't base your decisions on how a guy plays with some old guy who's not going to be here a whole hell of a lot longer. So I like the trade. I think you got to give Dubas time. It's a work in progress, not least with the defensive core. I'm not worried about losing Parker, friggin' Wotherspoon. I could drive my truck down Main Street, Saskatchewan, or Boston and come back with 6 Parker Wotherspoons.
7: Well, please do, because we need about 4 more.
4: You're badly overestimating Parker Wotherspoon, Joe.
6: Is Team USA going to win tonight, Mark?
4: Yeah, although they're playing 2 countries. That doesn't seem fair. Bosnia and Herzegovina don't have much. They've only scored 3 goals on the tournament, 1 each game. Their best offensive threat is Edin Dzeko, who's 40 years old, used to play for Man City. You know, they got a bunch of decent younger guys, but I think they're going to, you know, not score enough to beat the U.S. I think the U.S. is a dynamic team that will benefit from the rest given to their players in the game against Turkey. Weston McKinney played in that game, but he's been their best player. He is just a force in the midfield. Pulisic looked good in his cameo against Turkey. I think he's going to have a big night tonight. The one thing going against the U.S. is European teams are not at all intimidated by playing the U.S. Quite the opposite. They figure, oh, it's only America. We can beat them. And that's the kind of attitude I think Bosnia and Herzegovina will come in to the game with tonight. But I think the U.S. wins. And let's be blunt. If the U.S. doesn't win, this World Cup is an utter and total disaster.
3: Mark, you've served before as a judge for the Pittsburgh Power Ballad Challenge. Are you serving again this year? And if so, can you give some advice to hopefuls as they get their submissions into us at DVE.com?
4: I am due to serve as a judge, Tad. I can give them no advice. The only thing I hope for is that one of them sucks.
5: Oh, yeah.
4: The first year we did it, nobody sucked, and that was disappointing because you don't get to excoriate anybody. Last year, a guy sucked, and we had fun with that. So I would advise one of you out there trying to win this Pittsburgh Power Ballad contest, one of you needs to suck.
3: Who will stand up? Who will take up the mantle and suck this year so that Mark can rip you in front of a studio audience here at the studios?
4: I would have assumed there's no shortage, but like I said, 2 years ago was a bit disappointing.
3: Mark Madden from 105.9 The X. Catch him today at 3 to 6. Mark, who's on the show?
4: I don't know. Don't rush me. Come on.
6: Maybe the executives from Kroger will be on Mark's show.
5: Oh, yeah.
4: Well, what happened with Kroger?
6: They're buying Giant Eagle.
4: No, they're not. Really?
6: Yeah. $1.65 billion.
4: Are they going to rebrand?
6: We don't know that yet, do we?
5: We don't know that yet.
4: Oh, my God. That would be just blowing up a Pittsburgh institution if they rebrand, wouldn't it?
5: Yeah, we've been mourning it for the last hour here. We're not doing great.
4: Yeah, I wish I wish I didn't know.
5: Sorry.
6: My bad.
4: All right, I got to go. Bye.
3: There he was. Double M. I'm glad we got the hang up in. It's never as fun when he's on a cell phone.
5: No, it's not.
3: Pittsburgh Power Ballad Challenge. 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We've extended the deadline to someday.
5: Someday that is not today.
3: Big thanks to Jeff Conkle, Mr. Wednesday. Big thanks to Mark. Big thanks to Joe Bartnick and Tim Benz in for Pursuit. Tomorrow on the show, Sean Collier, Guy Junker. Benz, you'll be back in?
6: I'll be back in, yes.
3: Joey B, you'll be back
7: in? I'll be back in. And get tickets for July 16th at the Derby. We're doing a benefit for cystic fibrosis.
3: The Derby, formerly Hambones. Yeah, come out for a good cause. See Joey B. Michelle's up next. Have a great day, everybody.
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102.5 DVE. We got a DVE workforce commercial free rock block in progress. Everybody here is still reverberating about the news that just broke that Kroger is buying Giant Eagle, with the sale being finalized next year, $1.65 billion. Woo! Well, okay, before this hour is over, I have a $50 gift card for you. But it's for good stuff. Slice on Broadway. We'll throw in Cheap Trick tickets, too. We'll put you on the guest list for our show in September. So that's coming up real soon here on DVE.

0: calling. Are we reaching? See, he keeps hanging up. And it's a man answering.
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0: Alice in Chains, 102.5 DVE. All right, as promised, I not only have two spots on the DVE guest list for the Cheap Trick concert coming this September to the Palace Theater, and that's going to be the All Washed Up Tour, which I think is great. 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

0: You got to have these spaceship sounds, right? 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Steve Miller, 102.5 DVE. 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

0: It's like having cake in the break room every 3 to 4 minutes. 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

102.5 DVE. In about an hour and 10 minutes, right around 12:35-ish on the Electric Lunch today, you're going to have your shot at picking among five different DVE concerts where you want to be on our guest list, all out at Star Lake. We're not going to just throw, you know, tickets for a specific show at you. You get to choose. I'll say, hey, we got these five shows. You want tickets to them? So that's happening. Speaking of the lunch, it's time for us to put together the playlist for the Electric Lunch, which, as always, is all requests. So you're going to put your request in today? Am I going to save a spot for you? Of course I am. Just let me know what it is. If it's a big DVE hit, you're in. 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That's the DVE Facebook page or my Twitter at DVE Michelle. 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

0: Always nice to have a daily dose of Aussie, right? 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It's Diva E with Michelle, and together with you guys, I'm putting together the Electric Lunch playlist. 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Or, you know, when I get off the mic here, I'll be right back to the phones. That is 833-412-WDVE. DVE Sports Shorts today brought to you by MHI Roofing. Same left-handed pitcher that perplexed the Pirates last time he faced them, did it again last night. His name is Christopher Sanchez. He's really good. He struck out 9 as the Phillies beat the Bucks 8-0. Two teams going again tonight in Philadelphia at 6:40. Your starting pitchers tonight, Paul Skeens and Zach Wheeler. NHL free agency begins today, and on the eve of that yesterday, Penguins made another trade. This time they sent 28-year-old defenseman Parker Weatherspoon to the Vegas Golden Knights. In exchange, they get 25-year-old defenseman Caden Korzak. And in the World Cup schedule today, it's USA versus Bosnia and Herzegovina. That starts at 8. Also on the docket today, it's going to be England, Congo, DR at noon, and Belgium, Senegal. That'll be at 4. A Sports Shorts, DBE. Hey!
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25: Construction slows you down. Work is going on in Pleasant Hills on 51 near Century 3. Heading in on the Parkway West, a little slow top of the hill down to the tunnels. Parkway East, some slowdowns at the tunnels in each direction. A Bonnie Diver, total traffic.
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Hi, Michelle. This is John from down in Washington. Just trying to get ahead, jump ahead of the lunch line today. A little bit of Fly Me Courageous from Driving and Crying. Take me back to my teenage years on a nice, beautiful day, cruising around a car, just jamming out. Have a good day.

Electric Lunch, guys, picking out the tunes till 1 o'clock, 102.5 DVE. Driving and crying right there for John. Grateful Dead to start the playlist today. That is for Paul. Man, it seems like every day there is so much more stuff to talk about the Berg. I mean, today on the DVE Morning Show, not only was it all the sports teams and Comedy Fest and all that stuff, Giant Eagle is being sold to Kroger for $1.65 billion. And everybody's like, oh my God, Giant Eagle's being sold. Yeah. So that was a thing today. So tomorrow morning, Randy Bauman, DVE Morning Show, more on all of that. Plus in the studio again tomorrow, comedian Joe Bartnick will be here. Sean Collier, comedian slash film critic, will be here. Guy Junker will be on. Benzie will be on doing sports. 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

Hey, Michelle, we are down here in North Carolina cooking in this sun, working outside, doing electrical work. Trying to see if you do a little Van Halen, take your whiskey home for the lunch. This is David. Appreciate it so much, Michelle.

0: Hello, DBE.
1: Hey, Michelle. This is Pam. I am the Pittsburgh winner of the $2,500.
0: Good! So Pam! Yay!
1: Yeah, I'm so excited.
0: I love it. Love it. What can I play for you?
1: How about Winning by Steve Winwood?
0: You know, I don't know that I have Steve Winwood's winning. I have Santana.
1: Oh, that's even better.
0: Pam, hey, girl. Have fun with that money.
1: Yeah, I sure will. I'm very excited.
0: All right. I'll get you tuned for you, Pam.
1: Thank you.
0: See ya.
1: Bye.

0: Doing the electric lunch, doing your request till 1, 102.5 DVE for Pam. Pam is the one Pittsburgh winner so far in our big cash giveaway for the country's 250th birthday. She got the $2,500. Pam, that's so great. So we had to play winning for Pam. And then Ted Nugent goes to Jeremy's buddy, Matt. REM going to Gene. David wanted the Van Halen Take Your Whiskey Home. Now, check this out. You're going to feel like it's your birthday if you win this. This is such a great prize. There is a promotion going on right now by Live Nation. It's called Live Nation Summer of Live. If you go to livenation.com/summer of live, you're going to see a big list of concerts at a bunch of different venues, but a lot at Starlake DBE shows, where right now you can get 4 tickets for these shows for $99 plus taxes and fees. So $25 a ticket for Motley Crue, Weird Al Yankovic, Goo Goo Dolls, Billy Idol, Rob Zombie, and Marilyn Manson, and more. So right now, if you hit the phones, and you are my 20th caller at 833-412-WDVE, not only will you get on a guest list for a DVE show, I'm going to let you pick out of those 5 concerts which one you want to go to with 3 of your friends. 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You have to have an email for this.
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2: The U.S. looks to punch their ticket to the round of 16 tonight. Head coach Mauricio Pochettino says the team knows it's do or die.
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19: Some pretty heavy volume on the Parkway East inbound Forest Hills to the Squirrel Hill Tunnel. Parkway West inbound, that's heavy in pockets from Green Tree into the Fort Pitt Tunnel. Careful, Allegheny River Boulevard and Washington Boulevard. A crash reported there. Brendan Joseph, Total Traffic.
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0: Yeah, for sure. Who am I doing it for?
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0: Is that you?
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2: Hey, Michelle. This is Tracy from Elkins. I want to wish my better half a happy birthday and a happy retirement. Could you play Just Want to Bang on My Drums All Day by Todd Rundgren? I'd appreciate it. Y'all have a great 4th of July. Happy 250, America.

0: Electric Lunch. Happy birthday to Tracy's husband. That song is for him. Also, happy birthday to Ron. That was Todd. The Bruce Springsteen going to Nick. There you go. That's your lunch today, brought to you by Edgar Snyder and Associates, local lawyers helping local people.
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0: DVE with Michelle. 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And then the morning show and some other judges will pick three finalists who will perform their power ballads about Pittsburgh in front of a panel of judges. Okay? Then those three, there's going to be one champion out of the three. That person will perform their power ballad at the WestBanco Premium Club at Star Lake the night of the Motley Crue show. 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

0: 102.5 DBE. This is the last week for you guys to win $2,500 on DBE in honor of the country's 250th birthday. If you were listening to the lunch, Pam, who is the lone Pittsburgh winner on DBE so far in the contest, was on and we played her a song, like a congratulations song. You can be the next one. And after Friday, the money dries up. So what you do is you listen for a keyword. The next one is just going to be in a couple minutes from now, straight up at 2 o'clock. And you hear the keyword, type it in at DBE.com. 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
14: Careful in Robinson, Steubenville Pike at Beaver Grade Road. We have a crash reported there. Parkway West inbound, some heavy volume, Green Tree to the Fort Pitt Tunnel. Parkway East inbound slows Edgewood Swissvale to the Squirrel Hill Tunnel, then again, County Jail to the Fort Pitt Bridge. Brandon Joseph, Total Traffic.
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0: 102.5 DVE. Tomorrow Morning Man with Randy Bauman and the DVE Morning Show. There's going to be a lot going on the morning show. In the studio, comedian slash film critic Sean Collier in the studio. Comedian Joe Bartnick will be live in the studio. Guy Junker talking sports. We'll see what happens today on the first day of NHL free agency. But there's so much to talk about, man. And Guy will be on the show. 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

0: It's DBE with Michelle. 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
2: 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Head coach Mauricio Pochettino says the team knows it's do or die.
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27: Sluggish volume on the Parkway West inbound from Green Tree to the Fort Pitt Tunnel. Parkway East inbound, a bit heavy Edgewood-Swissvale to the Squirrel Hill Tunnel. And again, County Jail to the Fort Pitt Bridge. Outbound Parkway East, that slows Oakland to the Squirrel Hill Tunnel. Brendan Joseph, Total Traffic.
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30: 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Michelle Michaels out, Chad Tyson coming in. 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

102.5 DB. What's up? Haynes Thorne of Chad Tyson checking in to rock things here on a Wednesday afternoon. Welcome to the heat wave, Pittsburgh. That's off and running. 93 degrees out there right now, but it feels more like 103 when you walk outside. That humidity just smacks you in the face. It's only getting hotter from here on out, rolling through Friday. And, of course, going to be hot on Saturday, too. High of 91. Chance for thunderstorms ahead of the fireworks show Saturday night here at the Berg.

massive Foo Fighters coming up, along with this story about Dave Grohl's daughter, Harper. Her boyfriend, Max, he jammed with the Foo Fighters on stage at their Liverpool show this past weekend. So, yeah, more on that coming up after we wrap up this commercial-free rock block that's rolling until 3:40 on DV. Continues right now with Ozzy.

0: 102.5 DB. Foo Fighters played a show over in Liverpool, England this past weekend, and they brought a guy by the name of Max Dawson up on stage to play drums on Rope. Who is that? It's Dave Grohl's daughter's boyfriend. Harper, his daughter, it's her boyfriend. And Dave, as he pointed out on stage, is the best dude in the world. They led the crowd in singing happy birthday to him as well after he jumped on drums for Rope. And Dave also had a Rubik's Cube challenge he needed to solve before he sat down behind the kit. He knocked it all out of the park. But can you imagine the pressure that kid was under, man? Not only are you playing drums with the Foos in front of 60,000 people after solving a Rubik's Cube, but you're also dating Dave Grohl's daughter. That in of itself has to be pretty intimidating, but that's good stuff, man. There's fan film video online if you want to check it out. Chad Tyson hanging out. Pittsburgh Music Festival is coming up next weekend with Iron City. I got more details on that coming up later on the show, and keep an ear out just past 5, because I get some more tickets to give away here on DVE. And if you want to grab details now, hit the concert count over at DVE.com.
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0: 102.5 DB, Chan Tyson. So some big grocery store news earlier today. I woke up, first thing I saw it open up Facebook, Kroger buying Giant Eagle for $1.6 billion, like $1.65 billion. I guess the sale probably won't close until next year, 2027. But I had some questions this morning because I'd just seen the press release, and I was wondering if they're going to keep the Giant Eagle name. Our news partner, Channel 11, dug in, and I guess they are going to keep the Giant Eagle name, and also they'll keep the perks program. So good news there, man. But yeah, shocking news from the grocery world this morning. They were talking about on the morning show as well. Joe Bartnick was on this morning. Mr. Wednesday, Jeff Conkle, was also on. They're also talking about bars limiting alcohol sales. And Double M, he shared his thoughts on the Penn selections and the draft over the weekend and the moves they made so far this week. So if you missed anything, catch up on demand. 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

102.5 DV, Chan Tyson, deep cut on the show today. Going to do some Steely Dan out of the archives. One off the Can't Buy a Thrill album, the band's debut, the cover of which is probably one of the worst of all time. The band hated it. It went through a couple different iterations before they landed on the one that got released. And Walter Becker and Donald Fagen both agreed at the Royal

0: Live TV. Chad Tyson, thanks for hanging out this afternoon. Big evening on tap for Team USA and World Cup action. The round of 32 is officially underway as of this past weekend, and they play Bosnia-Herzegovina tonight at Levi's Stadium. Win or go home situation for Team USA, because this is a knockout round, and they have not won a knockout match since 02, so it's been a long time coming. Hopefully, they can pull off the win tonight. If you're going to be watching on TV, one thing to keep an eye on is how the U.S. players get under the skin of their opponents. U.S. team captain Tim Ream says that's one thing his young teammates are good at, is rage baiting the other team. He said, we've learned over the course of the last 20 months how to touch the line without crossing it. So it should be a good game tonight. 8 o'clock start on the TV. 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
7: 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Unbelievable.
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9: DVE traffic. They're still working on that accident. Monroeville, Center Road, and Centerview Drive. And then volume delays pretty much everywhere else still hanging around. Parkway East inbound, 5 minutes. County Jail to the bridge. Outbound Parkway East 10. Glenwood to Edgewood, Swissvale. Inbound Parkway West. That's about 5. Top of the hill down to the tunnel. And a couple minute delay. Parkway West outbound. Banks Road to Carnegie. It's DVE total traffic.
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22.5 DB. Chad Tyson. Keep it here after this one from Stone Temple Pilots. Another chance to win $2,500 lined up. This American 250 money we've been giving away. A couple more days left with this after today. Pam from here in Pittsburgh, who I heard on the Lunch with Michelle today, already won her cut of the money. You can be next, man. It's going out the door right after this one, hopefully into your bank account. So keep it here. Keyword on the way.

0: 22.5 DV. Chad Tyson, just past 5 on a Wednesday. Already hit the halfway point to the weekend yesterday. 4th of July holiday starts on Friday, so we get one more day with the morning show this week. They're back in tomorrow. Help us start making that final push towards the holiday weekend on a Thursday. And, of course, today, tons of great stuff. Double Amazon with some Pens talk. Joe Bartnick also dropped by for the Comedy Fest recap. And Mr. Wednesday comedian Jeff Conkle was on as well for a bunch of stuff, including this conversation we're doing for Reloaded right now, brought to you by Craig Galker Roofing, about bars limiting alcohol sales.
1: The city of Cambridge, Massachusetts, is considering several changes to liquor licenses. And according to business owners, one of them is limiting patrons to one drink every 30 minutes. Naturally, that sounds like a mess. If you're a dive with one barfly, it might not be hard to keep track of the time. But if you're a hop in place, I don't know how you would ever enforce this. But Lauren Frail is the owner of a wine bar. She hates this proposal, obviously. She claims the only way it would be possible would be to put egg timers at each table that ding when they're allowed to have another drink. But just imagine being at like a romantic wine bar and having a egg timer going off. Others joke that you could do it with sand-filled hourglasses, which would be funny. And of course, all of these timers could be manipulated. Lauren also dislikes another city proposal, which would ban the sale of shots of liquor and bottles of wine within an hour of closing. Which makes sense if you're open that, until 2 or 3 in the morning.
2: This is the worst thing I've ever heard.
1: Yeah.
2: My favorite bar in Boston is in technically Cambridge.
1: There you go. What's your favorite bar?
2: The Shine.
1: The Shine.
2: It's incredible. It's like a Pittsburgh bar. Everything's amazing. Great food, real darts, big TVs.
1: Yes.
2: And $8, Miller High Life, and a shot of tequila.
1: Oh, you love your champagne.
2: Oh, my God. I love it. It's the best bar ever. I can't even. I'm going to go pick it.
3: Don't you feel like this is one of these things that's probably a good idea, but we hate it?
2: What are you talking about?
3: Dude, serving people like bottles of liquor an hour before closing, that's a bad idea. On paper, I'm not saying that I would like it. I'm saying that I would be inconvenienced by it. But if you really step back from your own fun and you think about it, you're like, that's probably not a horrible idea.
4: I go to the bar to step towards my own fun. Yes. I don't go to step back for my own fun. I do enough fun stepping back.
2: That's who is this woman? I seriously want to call her.
3: It's the same lady who outlawed the horse and carriage. Yes. Miss No Fun out in Chester.
1: Yep.
2: That's just ridiculous.
1: It's a proposal too, because it's not something that has happened yet. But I agree with if anybody's going to now start getting political and start picketing, Joey B, this might be your
2: cause. I'm a one-issue candidate, Tad. This is it's un-American.
1: I don't disagree with you. I don't know what my pace of drinking is. I only know when it's become a problem.
3: And I don't want to know.
1: Some point in the night. I don't want to know what it is.
2: I know your pace, Abby, and you'd vote this woman out of office.
1: Thank you.
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0: 102.5 DVE, Chad Tyson. So Pittsburgh Music Festival is coming up next week, and it's support a band together in Autism Pittsburgh. It's a big two-day celebration of local music, community, and charity taking place Saturday and Sunday next weekend, July 11th and 12th on the Iron City stages at the Pittsburgh Brewing Company in Creighton. And the lineup they put together for this is awesome, man. Saturday next weekend, the Gathering Field, Norm Nardini, and special guest David Granati, Sun King Warriors, the Shiners, Band Together Pittsburgh Band, Bill Toms and Hard Rain, all going to be rocking things. And Sunday next weekend, July 12th, it's Billy Price, Joe Grushecki and the House Rockers, Kenny Blake and the New Hip, and many more. It's going to be an awesome weekend of music, and I can get you on the guest list for both days. Yeah, this is a two-day pass we're hooking up, and it's a pair of them. So if you and a guest want to go, like I said, I get you on the guest list right now. If you're caller 15 with an email address at 833-412 WDVE. 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

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So Pittsburgh Power Ballot Challenge. We've extended the deadline on that. 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Here's an example. Jonathan sent this one in. So this one's in the running. Where things used to be. And that's the name of the song.

0: 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So, yeah, there's your example. Like I said, that one is in the running. If you haven't started yours, get to it. 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
4: A little bit of volume on the Parkway West. Inbound Parkway Center Drive to the Fort Pitt Tunnel. Parkway East outbound a little sluggish from Oakland to the Squirrel Hill Tunnel. Careful in McKeesport, 5th Avenue at Westinghouse Avenue. A crash reported there. Brandon Joseph, Total Traffic.
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0: 102.5 DB. Chad Tice about to head out for our roll, though. Got to check in with Prosciutto real quick for the sports hit, which is being brought to you by Chafe and Lou Honda. Of course, he is on vacation this week, so I got to cover. We're going to do a little Pirates and also a little Pens here real quick. Start off with Pens. Hockey free agency officially underway in the NHL. I picked up a couple guys today. Andre Kuzmenko from the Kings. 1 year deal with him worth $5 million. And Declan Carlisle, they got him from the Lightning. A 2 year deal worth $3 million. Good get there. And Stuart Skinner headed to the Jets. He'll be playing with Winnipeg. And Noel Chari is headed to the Flyers. So there's some of the highlights from today. Of course, Double M was on with the morning show today as well, with more on free agency and the NHL draft, which was this past weekend. So if you want to dig in a little more on that tonight, morning show podcast is up over at DBE.com or the free iHeartRadio app. And of course, Pirates back at it tonight in Philly. Game three of what is a 4-game series. Yeah, I overlooked that yesterday, but they lost last night, got shut out. Paul Skeens on the mound tonight, start for the Buccos. That game just underway, and they'll wrap it up tomorrow at 12:35 at sports, and that's going to wrap it up for me, too. You guys have a great rest of the night tonight. Big at each other, and as always, appreciate the calls and social media messages on the show today. If you want to connect with me, at Chad Tyson is where you can find me everywhere on the line. Abby's up next to keep things rocking tonight, and I'll talk to you. It's back here tomorrow afternoon at 3 to officially get us into the holiday weekend full swing for the 4th. DV.
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0: Alice Cooper 102.5 DVE. And I want to tell you that I am over the news of Giant Eagle. But that's going to take a long time, friends. It's Abby Krisner hanging out with you until midnight tonight. Giant Eagle has been sold for $1.65 billion. The Kroger company announced that they have an agreement to acquire the family-owned grocer and pharmacy retailer. Okay. A lot of questions about this one, I know. But it does feel like another loss of an institution. And not an easy thing for us as Pittsburghers to handle ever. Certainly not with Giant Eagle. And, you know, you just kind of want to know what things are going to look like in the future. Listen, if we learned anything this morning, and the thing we know for certain, that is material ripe for a Pittsburgh Power Ballad Challenge. Because it's got the loss, it's got the emotion. We felt it. As soon as that announcement broke, we kind of didn't get off of that subject for the rest of the morning on the DVE Morning Show. So, the Pittsburgh Power Ballad Challenge is going on right now. There you go. Subject matter ready for you. And we moved the deadline, so you have more time now to get in a submission. Your song about Pittsburgh in the style of a power ballad. Kind of like a hair metal power ballad, I would say. Make sure it sounds like you'd be wearing spandex. 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

More than 18 million people across the U.S. are expected to travel this 4th of July weekend, and the folks at the Pittsburgh International Airport are expecting a lot of traffic this weekend. And they said 2 hours ahead of time. That's when you want to be there. I know the terminal looks amazing. It's been operating very smooth, but they still said 2 hours ahead of your flight. Don't risk it. Tom Petty, 102.5 DVE.

0: Kroger. Of course, if you have not heard by now, and I'm assuming that you have, Giant Eagle's been sold for $1.65 billion. The Kroger company's announced they have an agreement to acquire Giant Eagle, which otherwise was a family-owned grocer and pharmacy retailer. I know a lot of people that, you know, transferred all their prescriptions over with so many pharmacies closing, but that transaction now has been unanimously approved by Kroger's board of directors. So Kroger may need to sell a limited number of stores to obtain the approval for that. If, as long as they get that regulatory clearance, the agreement is expected to close in 2027. And this is a developing story in terms of, like, what are the stores going to look like? Is the name changed? What does this mean? We didn't have a total grasp on it this morning, but we were certainly doing what we do as Pittsburghers and doing it together, where we want to cling on to the things that we love. I've actually felt like I was, like, legitimately mourning something. It was a odd feeling because, you know, it's like a grocery store, right? You should be able to move on from that. No. Actually, no. We were going through jingles. We were going through old ad campaigns. I mean, I was trying to, like, wrap just our brains around it. Not there yet, friends. I don't know what stage of grieving this is, but reminiscing? I don't know what it is. I know there's a fuel perks program this weekend, though, and I'm like, now, and next time that they're like, you want to save these for later? Be like, I don't know. When is later? I feel like I didn't know later was going to be now. Giant Eagle. 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

Beatles 102.5 DVE. It's Abby Krisner hanging out with you until midnight tonight. We had a blast this morning on the DVE morning show until about 8:30-ish when we got that news about Giant Eagle and

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3: On 51, southbound Sawmill Run is closed with police activity between Woodruff Street and Crane Avenue. And we've got construction on Parkway East, nighttime work between Garden City Drive Bridge and Monroeville till 5 a.m. Jenny Robinson Barrett, Total Traffic.
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5: 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Belgium rallies down 2-0 to take down Senegal 3-2.
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Life in the Fast Lane, Eagles on DVE. I need a Life in the Heat Dome, because that's where we are. We're just trapped in this high-pressure system for the foreseeable future here. Yeah, low 75 tonight, so not a ton of relief. But crank the AC. REO Speedwagon.